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Breathe deep the gathering gloom. Watch lights fade from every room. Bedsitter people look back and lament. Another day's useless energy spent. Impassioned lovers wrestle as one. Lonely man cries for love and has none. New mother picks up and settles her son. Senior citizens wish they were young. Cold-hearted orb that rules the night removes the colors from our sight. Red is gray and yellow white, but we decide which is right and which is an illusion.

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1: A man has died and at least six other people have been injured after a large sign fell at a Christian festival in West Sussex. Police were called to the scene at the Big Church Festival near to Steyning on Friday afternoon, where the 41-year-old man from Eastbourne was pronounced dead. Sussex police say his next of kin have been told and have been supported by specialist officers. Seven more men have been arrested as part of an operation tackling alleged organised crime in the wake of the deadly A66 head-on crash. Detectives are not linking a house fire that killed two people in the area to the crash. Cleveland Police's Assistant Chief Constable Dave Sutherland made a statement.
2: Brave officers face significant challenges day in and day out, but I want to reassure the public that we will remain unwavering in our efforts to tackle criminals and protect our communities.
1: And the UK is deploying a rapid deployment team to Nepal to support British nationals and their families affected by devastating flash flooding. The team will arrive in Kathmandu on Saturday and work alongside the British Embassy and local authorities. That's the latest from Radio News Hub. I'm Jules Eastbridge.
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And you're listening to Westworlds Radio. Don't turn it off.

Thank you. Thank you very much. You know, I can't remember a time when music wasn't a part of my life. I started singing with my brothers, my three brothers, on the radio in Des Moines, Iowa, when I was 10 years old. And then my father, who was a railway mail clerk, he got transferred to Chicago. So we naturally all moved to Chicago, and then he got us on the National Barn Dance in Chicago. It was on radio station WLS, came from the 8th Street Theater in Chicago. And we were doing that for about 2 years, and then he got transferred again to Cincinnati, Ohio. And in Cincinnati, we had a radio program every morning at 8 o'clock on WLW, 8 a.m. And I'll never forget it, because after the program every day, I went to Western Hills High, where I fell in love right away with an older woman. She was a senior, and I was a freshman. But we went on these hay rides together, and we slurped sodas out of the same glass at Peggy's Grill while we listened to the jukebox play Glenn Miller and Frank Sinatra records. But I had no idea at that time, no idea at all, that less than 10 years later, some of my earliest records would actually be playing on that same jukebox in Peggy's Grill.

0: This is West Wilts Radio News.
1: It's been confirmed that a man has died and at least six other people have been injured after a large sign fell on a Christian festival in West Sussex. Emergency services were called on Friday afternoon to the Big Church Festival near to Steyning. In a statement, Sussex Police say a 41-year-old man from Eastbourne died at the scene. His next of kin have been informed and have been supported by specialist officers. Seven more men have been arrested as part of an operation to disrupt organised crime in the wake of the A66 crash. Meanwhile, two people remain in hospital after a house fire that killed a seven-year-old girl and her aunt. The leader of Cleveland Council is reassuring locals after outbreaks of violence in Middlesbrough and County Durham.
2: I understand why they're worried. I'm worried, and I totally understand them being worried. 9 deaths in 6 days. All I can do to say reassure me is people like me, Cleveland Police, the government have listened, they're sending more resources. We've got 6 forces around the country, all sending us extra resources.
1: And the UK is sending a rapid deployment team to Nepal to assist British nationals and their families following the devastating flash flooding. That's the latest from Radio News Hub. I'm Jules Eatsbridge.
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1: A man has died and at least six other people have been injured after a large sign fell at a Christian festival in West Sussex. Police were called to the scene at the Big Church Festival near to Steyning on Friday afternoon, where the 41-year-old man from Eastbourne was pronounced dead. Sussex police say his next of kin have been told and have been supported by specialist officers. Seven more men have been arrested as part of an operation tackling alleged organised crime in the wake of the deadly A66 head-on crash. Detectives are not linking a house fire that killed two people in the area to the crash. Cleveland Police's Assistant Chief Constable Dave Sutherland made a statement.
2: Brave officers face significant challenges day in and day out, but I want to reassure the public that we will remain unwavering in our efforts to tackle criminals and protect our communities.
1: And the UK is deploying a rapid deployment team to Nepal to support British nationals and their families affected by devastating flash flooding. The team will arrive in Kathmandu on Saturday and work alongside the British Embassy and local authorities. That's the latest from Radio News Hub. I'm Jules Eastbridge.
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1: It's been confirmed that a man has died and at least six other people have been injured after a large sign fell on a Christian festival in West Sussex. Emergency services were called on Friday afternoon to the Big Church Festival near to Steyning. In a statement, Sussex Police say a 41-year-old man from Eastbourne died at the scene. His next of kin have been informed and have been supported by specialist officers. Seven more men have been arrested as part of an operation to disrupt organised crime in the wake of the A66 crash. Meanwhile, two people remain in hospital after a house fire that killed a seven-year-old girl and her aunt. The leader of Cleveland Council is reassuring locals after outbreaks of violence in Middlesbrough and County Durham.
2: I understand why they're worried. I'm worried, and I totally understand them being worried. 9 deaths in 6 days. All I can do to say reassure me is people like me, Cleveland Police, the government have listened, they've sent in more resources. We've got 6 forces around the country, all sending us extra resources.
1: And the UK is sending a rapid deployment team to Nepal to assist British nationals and their families following the devastating flash flooding. That's the latest from Radio News Hub. I'm Jules Eastbridge.
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She said, Daddy, what's wrong? 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
1: Daddy, you're a fool.
0: And she live in a poor part of town. But I go see her sometime. We make love so fine. I put my head on her shoulder. She said, tell me all the trouble. You know what she said? She said,

Blur there with Coffee and TV, which was, of course, on their eighth album, 13. Graham Coxon's genius is currently being explored on the John Wilson-hosted Radio 4 series, The Guitar. So I'd advise you get all over that, people. It's really interesting. Lots of Johnny Marr interviews as well. Now for an anthem from Reef. They got The Ceiling Moving in Moles in 1993. Their best-known song came from the album Glow, which entered the UK charts at number one, so I found out. This is, of course, Place Your Hands.

Duran Duran member Andy Taylor on guitar. Festival faves forever, I'll wager. Now for a band on their 50th anniversary tour, which I think I mentioned on a previous show. And it's allegedly their last. We'll believe that when we don't see them, I suppose. I hope not, as I dithered on the keyboard again and missed tickets. Vanian, Sensible, Scabies, Oxymoron, and the terribly conformative Paul Gray. With Eloise, this is The Damned.

Damn There with Eloise. The Captain bounced around Bath in both 1990 and 1991. And along with Richard Thompson and me, old Raymond can rock a beret. You're listening to Bert Appleton on Where Is My Mind on West Wilts Radio. This show is episode 2 of a couple of programmes I put together all on my own, without assistance, honouring and remembering those bands who played at the iconic venue in Bath, Moles. Now, as many of you know, I'm a big fan of Ocean Colour Scene. In 1997, they released Marching Already, from which they launched this Simon Fowler penned track. This is Get Blown Away.

The very exciting news is that Ocean Colour Scene have new material. Some of it's been written and apparently has been given a run out song by song on tour at the moment. And the new album, cited by them as Moseley Shoals 2, is being produced. Maybe early next year is the rumours I've picked up. Noting that the first version of Moseley Shoals hit 30 years old this year. That's frightening. Now, from a similar time and a similar place, this is The Coral.

the coral there and pass it on. Excuse me, the 2003 Mercury Prize winners from Hoylake popped down the M5 to play in 2004 whilst taking a city break in Bath, apparently, like you do. Now, I played Wide Open Spaces by Manson in episode 1 of the Moles tribute. Well, pickle my walnuts if I didn't find that this band played on the very same night. This is Travis with Sing.

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1: Well, my research into the Glasgow band Travis, led by Fran Healy, threw up a very interesting AI return. Why did Kylie Jenner leave Travis? Very odd. Apparently, she couldn't hold a note. Now, just as I've taken over the official Borough FC music lead from the late, great Chris Rea, the Doves continue to be the Man City band of choice, as if Liam Gallagher needed anything else to take that cheeky smile off his face. From the album of the same name, this is Kingdom of Rust.

Delighted to see Doves back out there after a long break. Not quite how I feel about Man City, to be honest. Now, like Chris Rea and Janino, they met in the Hacienda, the Doves. Now, quiet at the back, you'll speak when you're spoken to.

editors there from the album The Back Room with Munich. Now, they graced the Subterranean venue in 2004 and popped back only a few months later in 2005, so I'm guessing they forgot a pedal board or some cables or something. We've all done it. Tom Smith writes a dark lyric, that's for sure. So, moving on. Having just released the album Stutter, Elastica brought their show to town in 1993. Here are the Justin and Justine, the X-Suede combo, with a brilliant connection.

for musical karma there. That was Post, Fleischmann and Welsh Suede with my favouritest ever track of theirs. From 1996 is coming up, that was Trash. When looking up artists and set lists from the history of the venue Moles, I was taken aback. I know, me, taken aback. Tori Amos appears on my t-shirt. Tori Amos was written on Moll's wall with all the other artists, and I know because I've got a photograph of it. But no record can I find on the tinterweb of the day that it was played. No matter, here it is. Here's Cornflake Girl.

There we go, Tori Amos. I don't know why people wondered who played keys on that. It was Tori Amos, and classically trained she was too. Please don't look up why she chose the name for that track. I did, so you don't have to. Now, he of the glazed vocal cords, George Ezra, released the single Budapest in 2014, and boy, oh boy, did it fly. It was El Zozamo in Hungary, as well as in the UK and indeed the US.

George Ezra there, and fair play to the boy. He made a documentary called End to End about walking from Land's End to John O'Groats in 2021, and I can tell you it's an easy watch. He also has a podcast where he chats to fellow musicians, and that's quite an easy listen. I'm sure my invite is in the ether somewhere. Now, I mentioned Supergrass touring I Should Coco on the last show when they supported Shed 7 in 1994. The following year, they returned and played with the Blue Tones. Not bad. From 1999's album, confusingly for their third, called Supergrass, here is Moving.

Supergrass there with Moving. And as I'm always tasked with looking after your spare time for you, check out Gaz Coombs' solo stuff. It is utterly brilliant. And if you get a chance to see him live, he is utterly brilliant as well. Only person I can think of who sweats slightly more than me. And that's quite a lot. Moving on, in response to the rest of the waistcoat wearers needing to pop to the gents on the way out of Moles in 2009, here is Marcus Munford singing I Will Wait.

I'm hoping the boys all caught up with each other somewhere on Milsom Street before they caught the train back. Now, another song chosen because it's on my practice list so that I can try and cover it somewhere, somehow. From Pulp's Different Class, this is Something Changed.

1995 saw Jarvis strolling around Bath. I love those lyrics. What I've often called a sliding doors moment, when life goes one way but could easily have gone another. Jarvis lived in squats in the 1980s in London, graduated from St. Martin's College in 1991, where he wrote Common People, of course, acted in Harry Potter and the Goblet of Fire in 2005, and was editor-in-chief for Faber and Faber in 2014. He certainly never called his dad to make it all stop. You're listening to Bert Appleton on Where Is My Mind on West Wilts Radio. Don't forget to check out all the shows across the week on your community radio station. I saw the most amazing Eurythmics gig at Rock Am Ring in Germany, along with Echo and the Bunnymen and the headliner David Bowie, back in 1987 when we still said West Germany. They played Moles back in 1983 when we still said Western Supermare. The story goes that Annie Lennox had a stake in the Woolley Grange Hotel in Bradford-on-Avon in the early noughties, and having booked my reception there, I wrote to her to ask her to play at my wedding in 2003. She replied with a polite no. But no grudges were held. Here is Missionary Man.

So from 1987, fast forward through the wall coming down, hooray! And via Brexit, boo! And in 2025, I was in awe of Mr. Bobby Gillespie and Primal Scream, accompanied by a friend of the show and friend of mine, Steve, in Bristol. They were brilliant then, and I bet they were brilliant in Moles in 1989. Having said that, the gig was BS before Screamadelica. Here is Country Girl.

Well, we're closing in towards the headline acts now, so we must, as Mr. Gillespie suggested, keep on keeping on. Now, my music-loving and much-loved sis, Marianne, saw an early incarnation of this next band in the Jericho Pub in Oxford. Along with the aforementioned Screamadelica, I would say this is in my top 20 albums of all time. With a title track from The Bends leading into High and Dry, here's Radiohead.

Moles must have wondered what had hit them twice in 1992. I find trying to explain why I like Radiohead is like trying to explain why I like cricket. Sorry, I don't like cricket, I love it. The Cure put in one of the best Glasgow performances in recent years, in my humble settee-based opinion. On tour as I type, and I know some of the people I know have been to see them or are going to see them. Lucky you. They occupied the makeup room in Moles in 1983 as a warm-up for the tour of the US. They packed it out, and well, it's well remembered on Facebook with photos and a set list, so you can check that out. They were touring the album Pornography, which probably caused angst for US immigration. Released in that year as a standalone single, here is Love Cats.

Now, as this is the last few minutes of the last pre-recorded show, I hope you will humour me with this next choice. U2 didn't play Moles. However, on the 16th of September 2023, only 3 months before the venue closed the doors for the last time, a tribute band, U2 MND, played at the iconic venue. My great friend Pete pulled the project together a few years before to raise money and awareness for MND, which I think we did. With my wonderful son Reese on drums, friends and family in the crowd, an opening act of Alex Maidman, and then we came on and opened with this track. It sounded something like this.

Ah, a proud moment indeed. I hope you don't mind me sharing that with you. A reminder to listen to West Wilts Radio on DAB, online, and by making a simple verbal request to your smart speaker. I will be in the studio in person next week with a Where Is My Mind crafted from the WhatsApp followers in the form of the theme A Song from an Overseas Gig or Festival. They're checking their ticket stubs, passport stamps and visas as I fly home. So love music, support live artists in local venues when you can, otherwise they will close. And take care of yourselves and each other. To play us out, here's Peter Green with Slobo Day. He was in Moles in 2009, the year the BBC released an excellent documentary about him. So again, check that out. G'day, Cobbers.

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1: The death toll from floods in Nepal has risen to 626, with almost 2,500 people still missing. Rescue efforts are being hampered by poor weather and fears of further flooding. After a large sign fell at a Christian festival in West Sussex, a man has died and at least six other people have been injured. Jules Utibridge can tell us more.
2: Police were called just after 3:30 yesterday afternoon to report that a large sign had fallen and injured a number of people at the site near to Steyning. Late last night, Sussex Police confirmed a 41-year-old man from Eastbourne died at the scene. His next of kin had been informed that had been supported by specialist officers. In a statement, organisers have confirmed the event, which had been due to be held today and tomorrow, has now been cancelled.
1: The government has pledged £1.5 million to help fund the training of 100 more barristers per year. It says they attempt to tackle the backlog of cases. And US rapper Post Malone has announced he's engaged to stylist Christy Lee. That's the latest from Radio News Hub. I'm Grace McIntosh.
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1: You are. It's a cold one, isn't it?
0: It is a cold one.
1: It is a cold one.
0: It's chilly in the morning and hot in the afternoon.
1: Hot in the afternoon, isn't it? Well, we'll have the weather forecast a little bit later, but that's basically... That's essentially it.
0: That's it. 3 degrees in the morning and 19 by the afternoon.
1: Is that right? I'm not sure I'll be that factual.
0: Well, I'm just guessing.
1: How are you?
0: It's been the last couple of days.
1: Oh, right. Oh, okay. Oh, yeah. Fair days. Well, you've got an allotment, haven't you? You need to know these sort of things, haven't you?
0: It is.
1: Yeah, how are things growing on that?
0: Yeah, all right. Yeah. Done a bit of weeding.
1: Nothing pickable yet, though.
0: No.
1: This is nurturing season,
0: just
1: I would have
0: weeds.
1: Thought.
0: Just the weeds. Oh, and well, rhubarb.
1: All right, okay.
0: Yeah, rhubarb picking. Do you like rhubarb?
1: Yeah, I did. Oh. I had a bit of rhubarb on Friday night.
0: Did you? I'll bring you some next week.
1: A bit of stewed rhubarb, yeah. Well, good morning to you, good people of West Wiltshire. It is Toast and Tomfoolery on a Sunday morning, 8 o'clock.
0: Yeah.
1: 8:05 and 32 seconds, to be precise.
0: And I haven't even got the coffee on yet.
1: No, I brought my chai in, actually.
0: Have you?
1: I have.
0: Oh.
1: Powder. Oh. Yeah, not the machine one. Means we've got to put the kettle on, I'm afraid.
0: Yeah.
1: But it's doable, isn't it? So, yes, it is Sunday, April the 26th. Marathon day.
0: Yes.
1: Not for us.
0: Not Snickers. No,
1: not marathon. Snickers. Do you think we can eat a whole bar?
0: Yeah.
1: Yeah, I reckon so.
0: My sister used to have half, and I never understood that.
1: No.
0: Whole bar.
1: I guess they make fun size ones, do they?
0: Well, they're all smaller now, aren't they?
1: All smaller. Oh, that's controversial, isn't it?
0: Well, they're all smaller and more expensive.
1: Yeah, exactly. And probably contain palm oil and all that sort of stuff, do they?
0: Yeah.
1: Shocking. Well, we started, as we always do, with Mr. Dean Martin. How do you like your eggs in the morning? Poached is always the answer.
0: Or fried, because it's a bit quicker sometimes.
1: Going out for kind of like a late breakfast, kind of like a brunch, I suppose you'd call
0: today,
1: it.
0: Are you?
1: Yeah.
0: Ooh.
1: Yeah, with the fam.
0: So you haven't bought breakfast?
1: Oh, I have.
0: Oh,
1: no,
0: yeah.
1: I have. But it's brunch in truth.
0: Yeah.
1: My eldest bought me kind of brunch. So we,
0: a brunch
1: bought,
0: in voucher.
1: Yeah, so we're all going out for brunch.
0: Oh, where are you going?
1: A place called Forage.
0: Oh.
1: Where I think a number of her schoolmates have got kind of part-time jobs and all that sort of stuff.
0: Sounds like they do mushrooms, though.
1: It does, doesn't it? It's a lovely sounding
0: nice,
1: name.
0: Yeah.
1: Like the word forage. Right, we are kicking off musically with a nod to the London Marathon. Which is happening this very morning.
0: It is.
1: I'm glad we're sat here
0: eating
1: breakfast, pressing buttons rather than kind of like... But
0: my friend said, why would you want to run for 4 hours?
1: Yeah, exactly.
0: That's what her husband's doing,
1: And when I have done it, it's been considerably longer than 4 hours.
0: I
1: can only dream of doing it in 4 hours.
0: You've done it?
1: I'm not the London. I did the Bristol. I've done the Bristol Marathon. So in my past, I've done...
0: In your past life?
1: Yeah, I've done one full marathon and two half marathons.
0: Well, that's an achievement.
1: Yeah, so I can at least kind of like look back and go...
0: I've probably walked 26 miles in my life.
1: I did the very first ever Bristol Marathon, which was around, because I think the London Marathon started in 81. We'll have some London Marathon facts a bit later on, but I think it started in 1981, and I ran the Bristol Marathon in 82.
0: No, I did.
1: Well, jogged it. Yeah, jogged. But finished it.
0: Well done. How many hours?
1: Finished it. Five and something.
0: Well, that's not bad.
1: It was almost six,
0: You've
1: I think.
0: Done one, so
1: but it was a blinking hot day. Yeah. I remember that much.
0: It always is.
1: And I remember, it wasn't what the race is now. There wasn't lots of people by the side of the road and da da da.
0: You were just plodding along with your water.
1: Absolutely.
0: Bottle.
1: And what I do, and there was kind of like miles upon which, because you ran out underneath the Clifton Suspension Bridge that way.
0: Along the port,
1: But. There was about an hour where I didn't see anybody. didn't see anybody by the side of the road, leaving you sort of thinking, Am I even running in the right direction? I'm not seeing anybody else.
0: No one was running with you.
1: No, there was nobody kind of right.
0: And then the dinosaur overtook you.
1: What?
0: but there was
1: none of that back then either. It was kind of like it was a kind of more serious. But all I do remember is that kind of like, say quarter of a mile to go.
0: Yeah.
1: Can you picture? I don't think it's there anymore. The IMAX theatre.
0: Yeah.
1: So the kind of like the finishing line was kind of round the corner from there.
0: Yeah.
1: as basically it got to the point where as good as walking, really. Yeah. Let's call it walking. It was slightly more than walking, but only just. And so somebody sort of said, points west around the corner. and it's kind of like there's the finishing line and points west around the corner. It's amazing, kind of like the burst
2: Did
1: of speed.
2: It spur you on?
1: Yeah, no, absolutely. Me and the group I was with virtually skidded around that last corner.
2: Weren't
1: and you
2: they
1: sort
2: there,
1: of think,
2: though?
1: Yeah, they were the there. Yeah, but it was no, it was just plot. Hilarious that you got to think if we'd been running that fast, we'd have done it in about an hour. But no, just looked, you know, highly fresh and all this sort of stuff, rather than just a bunch of blokes just walking across the line. So that's anyway, music. This is Snow Patrol and a run.

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1: It's very dramatic, isn't it? Very dramatic. I believe you have some facts about that song.
2: Yeah, a bit of blurb. That's a lovely song. It sounds a bit depressing, doesn't it? But it's actually, it was written by Gary Lightbody, who's the lead singer.
1: Good name.
2: And it's about protecting loved ones, longing and finding light in dark times.
1: Nice, nice. Been covered by lots
2: Leona
1: of people as well.
2: Lewis, famously of X Factor. But you don't hear about her anymore, do you?
1: She lost the contract with Simon Cowell.
2: Oh.
1: But produced a couple of kind of independent albums. She's still out there doing stuff. But I think she's...
2: That's what happens though, isn't it?
1: She's currently without contract. Absolutely. Should we have a few London Marathon facts as well?
2: Go on then.
1: The 2025 Marathon set a world record for marathon finishers, with more than 56,000 people completing the course. The 2026 field happening today is larger still, with more than 59,000 runners expected on the start line, and a record 1,133,813 ballot applications submitted for places. Cynthia Erivo, who played Elphaba in the Wicked film, is returning for her second London Marathon after a previous finish of 3:35. Joe Wicks is running in aid of the National Deaf Children's Society, and is joined in costume by Daddy Pig of the Peppa Pig franchise, former Arsenal and England captain Tony Adams, and seven-time Olympic cyclist Dame Laura Kenny are also among the names on the start list.
2: Well, my friend's husband's running, Stephen Harvison. I've just texted her to say good luck to Stephen. She said, I'm looking out for James Norton. Because he's running as well.
1: Who's James?
2: James Norton.
1: Is he an actor?
2: Oh, yes. He did Grantchester.
1: Oh, right, yes.
2: He was the vicar.
1: I think I can picture
2: him. And he's done Happy Valley. He was the baddie in Happy Valley.
1: He's quite a slight guy, isn't he?
2: Yes. She's just looking out for him.
1: Nice work. Now, you've themed the music for the first hour, haven't you?
2: I have.
1: It's looking like it's kind of like... Foreign words in song titles, isn't it?
2: Yeah, I know you like a bit of foreign word in a song, don't
1: absolutely.
2: You?
1: But there's some here that don't have foreign words in the title.
2: Are there?
1: Like Psycho Killer.
2: Not in the title, it's in the song.
1: Oh, it's in the song,
2: in the
1: is
2: theme.
1: It? Oh, is it? Right, that's the deal. That's the deal. So it's either in the title or the lyrics of the song.
2: There's foreign words in there somewhere, yes.
1: Right, okay, fine. Just so I understand the theme. Because I was sort of thinking, well...
2: Good job I didn't do that as the quiz.
1: Well, no, it's things like, we got Einsweidry, we've got Voulez-vous, Sa Plan Pour Moi, and then Psycho Killer. I thought, Psycho's not a foreign word, or Killer.
2: She's just Psycho.
1: So it can be in the words as well. Just so I understand.
2: Thank you.
1: Right, just so let's remind the listeners. So for the first hour, we're just kind of like doing stuff. Oh, we could do the quiz as well.
2: Let's do a quick blast of the quiz. Just so that
1: I think it's only you or Emma that have ever kind of entered this quiz with me.
2: Well, my family. Yeah. Laura, Mia and Noah are eating their breakfast in the garden listening to us.
1: So oh, right.
2: Nice, isn't it?
1: Good morning, everybody. Very Dallas, then.
2: Dallas? Do they eat breakfast in the garden?
1: Yeah, they all... Well, not in the garden, but they on the terrace.
2: Oh, on the terrace.
1: Yes, because it often looked very windy. And he's kind of sort of thought, yeah, you're obligated to kind of like do this, aren't you? But you wouldn't ordinarily do it.
2: No.
1: Right, so the deal is we take a theme tune from the past... Or the present, I suppose. It's from the past.
2: It'll be kids.
1: And we reverse it. It is kids.
2: Because that's what we were in the 80s.
1: Absolutely. And it's been reversed. So have your first listen of the day. And then Carol will be there with the telephone number afterwards. What you're going to text on. Here you go then.

0: tough one, isn't it?
1: It's a boy one, isn't it?
0: No, not necessarily. No idea with this one. It's either 90s or early noughties.
1: Oh, so we're going... Oh.
0: Yeah.
1: Well, it's not Teletubbies. I'd have to
0: look it up. I think possibly early noughties. Early noughties.
1: But I'll, yeah.
0: Yeah. Right, anyway, while I research whether it's early noughties or late 90s, I think it's early noughties. We will go to your first of your musical choices.
1: That you didn't think had a foreign word in it.
0: Well, no, this one does.
1: Oh, because this is you switched up the
0: No, order, no, it's
1: you?
0: Eins, zwei, drei is the first
1: right.
0: one.
1: Is it?
0: Yeah.
1: Okay. That's the that one, then.
0: Yeah. Which is our Eurovision entry.
1: Yeah, when is Eurovision? Is that
0: soon? It's May, so May. I guess we'll have to have a Eurovision week, won't we?
1: Yes.
0: Yeah, that's a good theme. We like a theme.
1: We like a theme.
0: But this is our UK entry. So this is Look Mum No Computer and Eins, zwei, drei.

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2: There we go. That was Ein, zwei, drei, our UK entry for the Eurovision this year from group Look Mum No Computer. Right, next one up is Psycho Killer. So this has got foreign words in the.
3: Yeah, are you not familiar with this song?
2: I know this. But I can't think of the foreign lyric in the song.
3: Qu'est-ce que c'est?
2: Oh, they say qu'est-ce que c'est, eh?
3: Yeah.
2: Yeah, well, that's just laughing, isn't it? That's just laughing.
3: It's from the

0: pop on your kettle, go and make some tea, come and spend some time with Tim and me. Happy Hour, coming soon to West Wilts Radio.
1: Apologies, dear listener. There was an absolutely rookie error for me. It's because I haven't had a coffee yet. Yeah, you had half of Psycho Killer there.
2: Yeah.
1: And then we've had a request in to kind of like play Queen in the next hour. And while I was setting Queen, Don't Stop Me Now, I accidentally put it on to play rather than kind of like line it out for later on.
2: Yeah.
1: So you had half of Psycho Killer and the whole of Queen, Don't Stop Me Now, which was for Paul.
2: Yeah, Paul Kurd.
1: He wanted a song by Queen.
2: He did. And what was he doing today? He's got a day of... Oh, he's going to Worcester, meet up with his best mate for a day of snooker and chilling in the sun.
1: Nice, nice.
2: So, yes. I hope he's listening already. Otherwise,
1: I'm hoping he is.
2: Well,
1: we've got
2: a Queen song later we could play later anyway.
1: Yeah, yeah, yeah. But you discovered that kind of... Because in our theme of...
2: Yeah.
1: Foreignish words.
2: Fahrenheit.
1: You found something, the word Fahrenheit.
2: Yeah, which was a German. Fahrenheit was named after a German man called Mr. Fahrenheit. I was just going to get his other names for you. Daniel Gabriel Fahrenheit developed the temperature scale in 1724.
1: Okay. Cool.
2: So there we are. We could have covered that. We
1: could have done. But
2: I like to own too honest. And you
1: right.
2: made you cross, hasn't it?
1: It has made me cross because I don't like making rookie errors. Right, without looking at your screen there.
2: Yeah.
1: There's a second quiz here.
2: Yeah.
1: This is going to be called we need to come up with a more canny title of covers that don't sound like the originals. Kind of like, you know, so
2: right.
1: you've got to identify the song
2: right.
1: from like the words. It'll be like
2: okay.
1: from the words only, really. So don't be looking at the screen
2: because look
1: right. So I will play a tune. I'll give you again a decent chunk of the words
2: okay.
1: so that you can see if you can identify the song.

0: It's close to midnight, and something evil is lurking in the dark.
1: I know that.
2: Do you?
1: Mm-hmm.
2: Come on. Don't need any more of it.
1: Nope.
2: What is it then?
1: It's Thriller.
2: It is Thriller. Very good. Another one of those next week.
1: Yeah. Oh, you make me need more next week.
2: I'm not sure that's got the legs, is it? Really, if you're going to identify
1: it
2: that
1: it
2: quickly.
1: Because I don't know every song in the world.
2: Yeah, absolutely. You don't know every song in the world? Crikey.
1: No. I like that one. Is that from your weird sort of...
2: Yes, it is.
1: What's it called?
2: Well, I found that one on Tinterweb.
1: Yeah. That's something they do at the castle, that programme that I can't remember the name of.
2: Something they do... Oh, Takeshi's Castle.
1: No. With Claudia...
2: Oh, Traitors.
1: Traitors.
2: No, it's not. No, it's not from that.
1: They do those sorts of things, don't they?
2: dear listener, she then kind of like, well, you know, she indicated it was Claudia Winkleman by kind of like...
1: Doing the fringe.
2: But it was very visual.
1: It's my age. I can't find my words.
2: No, you just kind of... kind of like the woman with the fringe.
1: Like you're a toddler.
2: Exactly.
1: Use your words.
2: I'll need to work on that particular kind of quiz, but kind of like songs that sound different and right.
1: We might do covers of covers one week. That's covers that are covers by different people.
2: Absolutely, I think that's got some. That's got some legs. That's got legs.
1: We've got shorts.
2: We've absolutely. We've both got the denim shorts on.
1: We've got
2: the denim memo. Denim memo. Can't say it. Right, back to the Muzak because we're blinking flip. It's kind of like flying through.
1: Do you want to? Do you want to?
2: Do I want to?
1: That's what it means.
2: Oh, is it what voulez-vous?
1: Absolutely.
2: Oh, of course. Yeah, here we go.

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2: Air horn. Air horn. Forgot the air horn.
3: Oh, yeah.
2: Kathy at 9, Dean at 10, Friday nights. Another piece of music, because we're trying to squeeze as much as we can into the kind of like the first hour. So we've got Happy Hour coming up in 15 minutes.
3: Wow.
2: Or seven,
3: gosh, six, time gone quick.
2: 16 and a half minutes.
3: We always say that.
2: We haven't had breakfast. We have got coffees now, though.
3: We have.
2: What have you got over there?
3: I've just got a black coffee.
2: Black coffee.
3: Yeah.
2: Good choice. But in our Taste and Tom Foodery, in our branded merch.
3: Yeah.
2: Right, Ed Sheeran and Andrea Bocelli up next.
3: I do like a bit of Ed Sheeran and a bit of... Italian singing.
2: Absolutely. So this is, them singing together on Perfect Symphony. So I think Andrea Bocelli, he sings his bit in Italian, doesn't he?
3: He does, yeah. And this was released on December the 15th, 2017.
2: Is that right?
3: And it's part of Ed Sheeran's Divide album.
2: Oh, check you with your facts.
3: Oh, yeah.
2: Yeah. Come on, well, Jeremy. Here we go. Yeah.

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0: 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Okay, should we have a bit of weather?
2: Yeah, go for it.
0: Should we have a bit of weather? I've got to find there's a jingle here. So that was Perfect Symphony, Mr. Ed Sheeran and Mr. Andrea Bocelli.
2: That's a sort of wedding-y song, isn't it?
0: It is a wedding song, yeah. And like you say, kind of Andrea Bocelli did his bits in Italian. But Ed had a little stab at a bit of Italian as well, didn't he? Did.
2: Which was nice.
0: Right, weather.
3: What will the weather be doing today here on West Wilts Radio?
0: Well, today is going to see a cool sunny start, and indeed, that's bang on the money, isn't it? Because it is cool, but sunny. But areas of high cloud will move in from the west through the afternoon, turning the sunshine hazy, even cloudy at times. Mm. It's going to be dry, mild in the afternoon. Overnight, it's going to stay dry with areas of high cloud and clear spells. Patchy mist and fog can develop in places during the early hours of Monday morning. Monday itself is going to be dry with plenty of sunshine in the morning, patchy cloud moving in from the north in the afternoon, but sunny spells will remain, turning warm but becoming breezy. And as for the rest of the week, the outlook for Tuesday through to Thursday, extensive low cloud on Tuesday morning with the odd spot of drizzle, mainly cloudy in the afternoon but becoming sunny in the evening and turning breezy. A cool day Wednesday is going to be dry with plenty of sunshine, just a few areas of patchy cloud around, turning breezy. Thursday will become warm and breezy with plenty of sunshine, hazy at times. So pretty much it's...
2: So get your washing out, basically.
0: Absolutely. There's plenty of breeze around, but plenty of sun as well. Mm. There we go. Right, next piece of music up in this first hour of foreign words. Basically, that was it, isn't it, really? Now, you're a big fan of Mr. Paul Young, aren't
2: you? Yeah, just a bit.
0: So we've got to squeeze a bit of Paul in. Many moons ago, probably about, is it more than 20, this? More than 20 years ago?
2: 1987.
0: Crikey, yeah. 30-odd. Almost 40 years ago. Blink and flip.
2: He
0: did a song with a gentleman that sounds like it's Italian for sugar. Zucchero.
2: Yeah, Zucchero. It is Italian for sugar.
0: Is that what it is?
2: Yeah.
0: Yeah, it feels like it should be. And he did a song called Senza una donna. Mm-hmm. So this is a nice one to blend you in on a Sunday morning, isn't it?

0: Oh yay! Oh yay! Oh yay! You are listening to West Wilts Radio!
1: Oh, you like a bit of Trev, don't you?
2: Like a bit of Trev the Town Crier.
1: Like a bit of Trev. Yes. Right, that was Sensu Nadonna. Can't remember what that meant. Did you
2: know
1: what
2: it meant? Without a
1: woman. Without a woman.
2: Yeah.
1: Without a woman. Was Paul without a woman then?
2: No, I don't think he was, actually.
1: No.
2: No.
1: Well, he could have had the lovely Carol, couldn't he?
2: He could, but he's got married again now.
1: He's got married again now.
2: Well,
1: to a young bride. But you were sort of saying, can't sing anymore.
2: He
1: can't hit the notes, can he?
2: No, he does a lot of meet and greets and intimate evenings.
1: But I remember
2: you sent me that thing, didn't you?
1: An intimate evening with, yeah. But even back in the 90s, there was talk of the fact that he had some sort of vocal cord problem or whatever. But he's still out there singing, though, isn't he?
2: He still tries. He's a
1: trier.
2: He's 70 now,
1: Oh, absolutely. And he's a damn good. He's a good-looking fella, isn't he?
2: Absolutely.
1: Should we have? Do you want another listen of the old quiz?
2: Yes, and I'll give you the phone number.
1: Yes.
2: If anyone's noted,
1: Another listen of the quiz. So it's a. It's from the early noughties. It's a children's TV show.
2: Is that when your children were children?
1: No.
2: Oh,
1: no,
2: okay.
1: No.
2: So you were watching...
1: First one came along in 2009.
2: Wow. Okay.
1: So no. I don't think they would even be familiar with this.
2: No.
1: And it's teenagers, not really kind of kids.
2: Okay.
1: But anyway, it's a theme tune that's been reversed.

0: Not getting it?
1: No, I don't think I know it.
0: Don't think
1: I've... I don't think I've even...
0: No?
1: I was not watching kids' TV in the noughties.
0: No. But anyway, the listener wanted to text in.
1: Yeah.
0: What's the number? Yeah.
1: Well, me or you, or 07438 938 681.
0: Nice.
1: Or happyhour@westworksradio.com.
0: Indeedy. Right, one more tune. Now, if Paul wasn't listening earlier on to the screw up that kind of like meant that his Queen song "Don't Stop Me Now" played earlier on, we are at least finishing off with a song that has got Mr. Freddie Mercury on it.
1: Yeah, so it's almost Queen.
0: Yes, almost Queen.
1: Well, it's
0: sort of
1: Queen.
0: Part of Queen, lead singer of. So this is Freddie Mercury and Montserrat Caballé.
1: Caballé.
0: With the rather fantastic Barcelona. And then we will return with the happy hour. But enjoy Barcelona.

0: Don't bring everybody down like this. Don't worry. It will soon pass, whatever it is. Don't worry, be happy.
1: Right,
2: that was the medley.
1: Absolutely, it was the medley. So with Freddie Mercury and Montserrat Caballé singing all about Barcelona, you have now entered the happy hour with, the, as you say, the medley.
2: The medley. Happy hour medley.
1: Right, well, welcome to Happy Hour, part of Toast and Tomfoolery this Sunday morning on Westfields Radio with myself, Tim, and my colleague...
2: Carol. Oh, and also, I haven't got my new cardi on because...
1: Oh, yes.
2: I'm seeing my friend Jane today.
1: Yeah.
2: It's Ron.
1: Is she going to put a button on it?
2: Oh, I don't know. We didn't discuss that.
1: Oh, right. Okay. No, it's controversial, isn't it?
2: Yeah.
1: It's just I think of a cardigan as being something with buttons.
2: Yeah.
1: Like a jumper with a kind of a hole down the middle.
2: Yeah, that you need to button up.
1: That you need to button up. Yeah, yeah.
2: Absolutely.
1: Yeah. But, you know,
2: I will find out
1: totally,
2: later on
1: I totally
2: today.
1: Get whether it's...
2: She might be able to sew on a quick button for me.
1: When does a cardigan become a bolero jacket?
2: Yeah, I could do.
1: Yeah. Anyway, happy hour. What's happy hour all about? It's you guys, the good people of West Wiltshire, sharing your happy news with us.
2: Yes. What's your happy news this week?
1: What's my happy news? Oh, gosh. Oh, can I think about
2: that?
1: Yeah,
2: you can think about that.
1: I can think about
2: my
1: that.
2: I'll tell you my happy news.
1: Yeah.
2: Was that I had all the grandchildren around yesterday.
1: Oh, nice.
2: In the garden.
1: Oh, nice.
2: All four of them, which was nice.
1: Did a paddling pool out?
2: No, but Archie did find the bird bath.
1: Right, okay.
2: And was soaked to the skin anyway.
1: Oh, excellent work.
2: But kids love a bit of water, don't they?
1: Don't they just? Don't they just?
2: Yes.
1: Yeah, no, absolutely. Well, musically, the first one up is to a friend of the show, Susie, who has been out in Japan for 2 weeks. She comes back this week because I think this time next week we've got the gang all round our house in the garden for a bit of afternoon tea.
2: Oh, that's nice.
1: Afternoon tea. But she's been in Japan for 2 weeks, which gives us a good excuse. There's lots of Japanese records we could have played.
2: Has she been looking for a Japanese boy?
1: In Japan. I don't think she has been looking for a Japanese boy because she's got her fellow out there with her.
2: Oh, right, okay.
1: Dave's been out there with her. But we could pretend that Dave is the Japanese boy, I suppose,
2: yeah,
1: couldn't we?
2: Yeah, yeah.
1: So this is Annika with Japanese boy.

0: 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Kick off the week with Pete Cole on Monday with all the hits from across the decades. 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
1: Here indeed on West Wilts Radio. That was Japanese Boy by Annika. Mary.
2: Annika, who was Scottish.
1: Who was Scottish. Mary from Scotland. Bit of a massive cultural misappropriation.
2: Nice little tune.
1: Who are we playing a Reach Out, I'll Be There
2: for? We are playing this for my friend Roger, and it was his
1: Willis Wodger.
2: Birthday yesterday.
1: Was it?
2: I'm not sure how old he was.
1: Old or young? Is he of a similar age to us?
2: Older.
1: Yeah. But I'm constantly having to reclassify myself as middle-aged. So,
2: are you middle-aged or are you more than middle-aged now?
1: I think in truth I'm more than middle-aged, yeah. But I just have to keep on bringing it down to
2: Because you don't feel any older, do you, really?
1: No, absolutely
2: when you
1: not.
2: 20?
1: No, absolutely not.
2: And he's going out for lunch today, I think, with his family.
1: Nice.
2: So this one's for him.
1: Happy birthday, Roger. Reach out, I'll be there.

0: Hello, I'm Sharon Davis, and you're listening to West Wilts Radio.
1: Now, this week was also the anniversary of a famous tweet.
2: A hashtag
1: It was actually it was the death. I think probably
2: death hashtag. Now that share's dead.
1: Yeah, but it was misinterpreted. Obviously, share had not died. It was a hashtag Twitter thing of following the death of Margaret Thatcher.
2: It said now that share.
1: Yes, indeed.
2: So we like the other one best, but we can't say that one.
1: No, there was a. At least look it up for yourself if you want a little giggle. It's a cheeky one, Susan Boyle had an album once released,
2: and she had a party.
1: So look up the Susan Boyle hashtag. It'll put a little party. Yes, it'll put a cheeky smile on your face. But this was a similar thing where a hashtag Twitter thing was misinterpreted. So it was recognising that Margaret Thatcher had died, and that it wasn't that Cher had died. So because in order to celebrate the fact that Cher had indeed not died and is very much alive and well and full of plastic, this is this is Cher and Believe.

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1: Right, for this next tune, we've got an awful lot of driving things, haven't we?
2: We have. Lots of people have passed their tests.
1: Lots of people. So, what's the one from Mike about Dawn?
2: Dawn, well, she's happy, Dawn, because she's mastered the art of using the parking button on a new car instead of the handbrake. And equally happy are the flowers in the beds that she no longer rolls back onto.
1: Nice work.
2: Yeah.
1: Nice work.
2: Is that an automatic car then would have a parking button?
1: I guess so.
2: Or does it just park itself?
1: I don't know. Oh. I don't know. I'm not familiar with. I've got an automatic, but it doesn't park itself.
2: Maybe she's got a very expensive
1: It's just the handbrakey bit, wow. Kind of right. So yeah, no, maybe yeah. If it parks itself, that's
2: amazing.
1: That's proper magic, isn't it?
2: Yeah.
1: And we've got a number of people who've passed their driving test and one that has passed their theory test.
2: Yeah, so Saren, who's passed her driving test.
1: Saren's passed her driving test. Gil and Grady have equally passed their driving test.
2: Yeah.
1: And Emily has passed her theory test, so she's already, I think, ready to take her driving test now.
2: Wow.
1: So it's exciting.
2: So
1: yeah.
2: You're gonna have to buy some cars, aren't you?
1: Absolutely.
2: Well, for Emily, not for everybody.
1: Yeah,
2: obviously.
1: Although that's not my Emily.
2: Oh, not your
1: that's
2: Emily.
1: That's not my Emily.
2: All right.
1: Emily B, that is. It is best friends of my Emily.
2: Are your children, have they passed their test?
1: No, no, not,
2: are they old,
1: not old enough yet, no. No?
2: No.
1: No. No. Just no.
2: I thought one was 19.
1: No.
2: No, I made that
1: no,
2: up.
1: No, you have.
2: How are your children?
1: She's 16 at the moment, becoming 17 in August.
2: I think they just look like they're 20, don't they?
1: Yeah, yeah. Yeah.
2: Yeah, wow.
1: Well, for all those people, so let me do Gil, Grady, Emily, Saren, and Dawn.
2: Dawn, well done.
1: You're all going to be driving in your cars.

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1: Thank you, Dee Dee. Yes, we are. That was Driving in My Car by Madness for loads of people, for passing tests, for passing full tests.

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0: Oh, for goodness sake, Morrissey lad, cheer up. Do you notice that was a three promo break, that was?
1: You
0: see that?
1: I heard
0: all,
1: it.
0: All mixed beautifully.
1: Yeah, it was excellent. Superb. Some of your finest work.
0: Thank you very much.
1: Just there, I reckon.
0: Thank you very much.
1: Yeah, put that on the reel.
0: On the reel that's going to go to...
1: Best of reel.
0: Yeah, the best of reel that's going to go to some top talent agents who could take us on. I reckon. So what have you got for us this week in Cheer Up Morrissey Land?
1: David Attenborough's birthday this week.
0: Yes.
1: I
0: never liked him, actually.
1: Oh, come on. You've got to like
0: I always thought there was something a bit sneaky about David Attenborough.
1: Sneak? What, the way he sneaked up on gorillas?
0: Yeah. him and Mary Berry are the two people I don't like.
1: Ooh, they're your Sean Lloyds.
0: They're my Sean Lloyds. So I found it very difficult last week. All of that, he's 100 years old, he's marvellous. I found all that very difficult to take.
1: I heard a good fact the other day. Someone said sliced bread was invented after David Attenborough was born. So David Attenborough... Sorry, sliced bread is the best thing since David Attenborough.
0: Okay, all right.
1: See what they've done there. But according to TV programmes and commemorative magazines that I've seen in the shops, it's also the Queen's 100th birthday this year.
0: The Queen? Which Queen?
1: Queen Elizabeth II. It was all in the shops.
0: Oh, she'd have been 100.
1: Yeah.
0: Okay.
1: It was the 21st of April. There were commemorative events happening, honouring her life.
0: 100th anniversary of her birth.
1: 100th birthday is what I saw on the magazines, which I thought was personally a little bit odd, as it's not actually her 100th birthday. Because, as we know, as announced by the BBC on 8th of September in 2022 by sex offending news anchorman, the Queen is actually dead.
0: Yes.
1: Anyway.
0: I've worked out where you're going with this.
1: Well, I thought perhaps we should celebrate the birthdays of other queens as well. So, happy 492nd birthday this year to Queen Elizabeth I.
0: Oh, okay.
1: Yeah. And happy 206th birthday to Queen Victoria. Can't do one without the others. But yes, these queens are...
0: What about Eleanor of Aquitaine?
1: I couldn't give you her birthday, but happy birthday.
0: Queen Mary of Orange.
1: Happy birthday.
0: I'm just going to name queens now.
1: Queens.
0: I'll run out now.
1: Happy birthday to all the dead queens. And this isn't me announcing something we don't know. It's a fact. Although... someone else did actually get there first with the announcement anyway, and that was the Smiths, who told us back in 1986 that the Queen is dead. And that's our Smiths song for today. Just to hammer home the point, the Queen is dead. So shall we hear the song?
0: You're causing controversy today, aren't you?
1: I deal with facts.
0: You don't care, do you?
1: I deal with facts.
0: Here's the Smiths, I think.
1: She is indeed.
0: Took a while, but here we go.

0: Well, that's very different to a lot of Smith's records we've played, which are a lot kind of shinier and janglier.
1: Yeah.
0: That's quite a sort of, dare I say it, proggy kind of, you know.
1: You can dare. Yeah. I mean, I have chosen quite a lot of the jingy jangly ones,
0: okay,
1: I must admit,
0: right,
1: which I do sort of prefer, but this is a bit of an earworm when I hear this song.
0: Okay.
1: It sticks in my head a long time. So, yes, it's official. The Queen is dead. It was released in June 1986 off of the album with the same name, The Queen is Dead. And whether you agree with the anti-monarchist lyrics, which attracted controversy in the UK music press.
0: I bet they did.
1: Yeah, there is some agreement that it is pretty good, because Mojo, they put it at number 4 out of 50. Billboard, they put it at number 10. NME put it at number 6. And Rolling Stone put it at number 7.
0: Oh, it's
1: so
0: high.
1: It's highly regarded. Yeah. Musically, the song was a result of experimentation and jamming with Andy Rourke and Mike Joyce, and they were using technology in the studio to enhance their performance. They were having a bit of a gym jam, and this came out of it. Rourke said, "Sometimes you can go into the studio and you play for a while, you play for a whole day and nothing will happen, and that day magic happened and we came up with this amazing song that became the theme of the whole album." So yeah, they happened upon it, and it was a very good jamming session. Lyrically, it explores Mother's antipathy to the monarchy. It also makes camp references to the double meaning of Queen as well.
0: Oh.
1: And it draws inspiration from, do you remember when Michael Fagin trespassed into Buckingham Palace and met the Queen?
0: He ended up standing at the end of the Queen's bed.
1: That's right, yeah. So there's a little bit of inspiration drawn from that. Obviously, that was covered in The Crown as well. I remember that.
0: Yes.
1: In that. It had a music video, wasn't released as a single at the time, but then was released in 2017 as a limited edition vinyl single, and there it only reached 85, mind. But it is well loved by musical press. You've got to admire a guy, they say, who can rhyme rusty spanner with play piano, which is very fair enough. You might want to take that one for your rewriting of lyrics.
0: Okay.
1: Yeah. It's been called exciting, storming, aggressive, savage, and hilarious. Their most flamboyant rock epic, says Rolling Stone. It's now known basically as one of their masterpieces, loved by many, just like the Queen.
0: Yeah.
1: And after the death of Queen Elizabeth II on 8th of July 2022, The Queen is Dead saw a 1,687% uptick in streaming numbers.
0: Wow, not surprised.
1: So I'm not sure if there's been another uptick this year with a 100th birthday and all that. But
0: I used to work for Virgin, and there was a lot of happiness the day Roy Orbison died, because all his records took off all the way back in the charts. Yeah. It's always good for somebody.
1: Ching.
0: Yeah,
1: upticks. I've never heard of that phrase before. Upticks.
0: Okay.
1: Upticks is true. Anyway, we better upticks or upsticks and get ourselves to a place in Manchester.
0: Where are we going today?
1: Well, we are sticking with dead queens, and this time
0: Victoria Gardens.
1: That's a super job guess.
0: Yes.
1: Victoria Baths.
0: Okay.
1: Yes, Victoria Baths in Manchester, in the Chorlton-on-Medlock area, to be precise.
0: Right.
1: Opened to the public in 1906.
0: An old-fashioned bathhouse.
1: Old-fashioned bathhouse.
0: Oh, wow. Before people had plumbing, they used to go for a bath.
1: Oh, they had a good bath here. Yeah, it was a really good one. It cost them, at the time, £59,000 to build back in 1906.
0: Right.
1: Which was a shed load of money. It did then actually close in 1993, and then restoration began in 2007.
0: So in 1992, were there people still going for a bath there in 1992?
1: In 1992 there were.
0: Wow.
1: But we'll come back to that
0: Most houses would have had plumbing by that time.
1: Well, yeah, but it was just a beautiful building to go and have a nice bath in. But before we dive into the history of the baths, let's wet your whistle with a little liquid refreshment. And if the baths give you a feeling of being at the seaside, then the sand bar will also suit the bill very well as well, which is an old...
0: It's all worked out. It's all layer upon layer of nuance and...
1: Yeah.
0: Very good. So okay.
1: It's why I think I'd be a good code breaker.
0: It's what you do.
1: Yeah.
0: It's what you do.
1: So the Sandbar is in an old Industrial Revolution era mill building, and they pride themselves on being a healthy, sustainable bar. Their beer pumps run on O2 rather than CO2. They encourage their staff to cycle to work. They have 100% renewable electricity, and their urinals are waterless.
0: Oh.
1: I don't know.
0: How does that work?
1: I don't know.
0: Sand?
1: Well, yeah, presumably. Like a dirt tray for a cat. I have no idea.
0: But yeah. Cat boxes are waterless, aren't they? Okay.
1: Anyway, most draft beers there are vegan. You can grab a pizza and a pint. They have local beers, such as Last Caress Stout, which sounds quite nice, Hazy Pale Ale, Sandbar Lager. Their beer board always changing. They're well known also for their whiskies. So if you've had a bite and a beer, now for some bathing at the baths. Or maybe not, because you can't actually swim there anymore. They do hope that it'll be an option in the future. They occasionally open it for special fundraising events and fill one of the pools, because there's three pools there.
0: Okay.
1: But very, very rarely due to money and problems. But currently, after they sort of closed and then reopened, there's been $5 million being spent on the building so far.
0: Kind of lottery money or something like
1: that. Well, the largest amount was a $3 million lottery fund when they won a programme on the TV.
0: Oh.
1: They won the 2003 BBC Restoration Programme.
0: Right.
1: So they got a lot of cash from that. But when it was originally opened, it was described as the most splendid municipal bathing institution in the country, which is how they would have spoken back then, I believe.
0: I think they'd have said it in a Manchester accent, wouldn't they? I'd like to hear you say that again in a Manchester accent.
1: A 1906 Manchester accent.
0: Yeah. Our kid.
1: The most splendid municipal bathing institution
0: Our kid.
1: In the country.
0: Very good. I'll take that.
1: Yeah, it was a water palace, apparently, using the highest quality materials, stained glass, tiles, mosaic floors, stunning. And then they introduced mixed bathing, which was a bit of a hoo-ha, in 1914,
0: You're
1: with
0: right.
1: great caution,
0: yes.
1: as I can imagine. Yes, look away. And other
0: look away, Mabel.
1: Yes, please do. Oh, my eyes. Now, Olympic swimmer John Besford trained at the Victoria Baths, and he infuriated Hitler by winning the 1934 European 100-meter backstroke title when held in Germany.
0: Oh.
1: Hitler had commissioned this huge bronze eagle trophy to give to the winner, who he expected to be German. They had a good German swimmer. But this John Besford from Victoria Baths turned up and won the thing, went home with a massive, huge bronze eagle.
0: You've managed to get Hitler in.
1: Yeah, I haven't for a while.
0: Well,
1: so
0: no, it's been months since you've... said the word Hitler.
1: Anyway, so back to the baths. There were Turkish baths there. They've redone those as well. There's sports hall there. But what can you do there now? Well, it's a heritage visitor attraction. It's an arts venue. They get more than 15,000 visitors a year there.
0: Wow.
1: It's licensed. You can get married there. You can go there every Tuesday for free to have a look round. You can book a tour. There's a tea rooms, obviously. Right. There's a souvenir shop.
0: But you can't swim.
1: No, not unless you go on one of the special days, which are very rare these days. Now, you may actually recognise the baths from TV scenes because it's appeared in loads. It's appeared in Cracker, Prime Suspect, Peaky Blinders, Life on Mars, Flog It, and the Antiques Roadshow.
0: Wow, yeah. It's a proper landmark.
1: It's a proper landmark. The pools, as I say, they are filled very rarely for fundraising events, but you'll probably not need your costume for a visit. But they will indeed give you a very royal welcome at a venue named after a queen who is now dead. And it'll take you 35 plays of The Queen is Dead to get you to Victoria Baths. It's quite a long song. Or, would you believe, about 3 hours and 40 minutes... in old Victorian money to get you there as well.
0: We should be doing a Manchester guidebook out of all this.
1: Yeah.
0: Because I mean, obviously, I used to go to Manchester quite a lot because I'm a Man City fan and because my daughter was at university there.
1: Mm.
0: But I haven't been for years, and I'm thinking I should take a trip now because there are so many amazing things to do there.
1: Things to do and some interesting pubs.
0: Indeed. Yeah. Indeed. Maybe I'll go to the war of them.
1: Yeah.
0: Well, very good. It's now 20 to 7.
1: Woo.
0: 20 minutes of the show left. And this is back for the first time in quite a while. This is back. Back.

0: Well, we finished the game Born to Be Alive 8 months ago, if you can believe it. But it's coming back after a holiday. It's going to be our new quiz, our revised quiz, season two. But for some reason, we had a spare one left over. Yeah. So for some reason, week nine was never transmitted. Well, this week nine was never transmitted. Would you like to know who were the three people in the real week nine that went out?
1: Oh,
0: Daley Thompson, Agnetha Fältskog, and Harry Houdini.
1: Oh.
0: I'm just looking back through this now. We had some great... Isaac Newton, Neil Armstrong and Timmy Mallett. David Soule, Leslie Nielsen and Warwick Davis.
1: Mm.
0: Winston Churchill, Susan Boyle and Yoko Ono. My particular favourite was Benny from ABBA, Benny from Crossroads and Benito Mussolini.
1: Oh, the Benny week.
0: The Benny week, yeah. And the last time we did this was Madonna, Charles Darwin and Bob Mortimer.
1: Oh.
0: And the real week nine, Daley Thompson, Agnetha Fältskog and Harry Houdini. I was 46 years out and you were 7 years out.
1: Oh, good. Well done, me.
0: You got Harry Houdini within 7 years of his birth. So would you like to play an early version of the quiz that's coming back in 4 weeks' time? This is the week nine that never was.
1: Yes.
0: Of Born to Be Alive.
1: The lost file.
0: Are you ready?
1: The lost one.
2: Week nine already on Born to Be Alive. Born to Be Alive. They're always tricky. Always tricky. Your number one is a pin-up of mine for many a year. Oh. Linda Carter, former Wonder Woman. So Linda Carter. Genghis Khan. That wasn't the one from Star Trek. It was the terrible, terrible man that he was. Genghis Khan. And Harry Potter.
1: Oh.
2: Yes, Harry Potter. I know he's a literary person, but J.K. Rowling did give him a birthday.
0: Oh,
2: so Christ. What was his birth date? When was he born? So that's Linda Carter, Genghis Khan, and Harry Potter.
0: Well, you've got to do it. That's the game.
1: No.
0: So I bet we always play a record, don't I? I always play a record to give us time to work on it. So what should I play? I'm going to play this.

0: Well, I've been very generous there. I've given you a whole of the Stranglers song.
1: Yeah. I'm missing No Brainer, you know.
0: Yeah, well.
1: missing No Brainer this week.
0: Well, some of our finest hours in Born to Be Alive. So, so what are your guesses? Linda Carter, I've gone 1945 for her birthday.
1: I've gone 1950.
0: 1950. Well, yeah. Neither of us are going to be far out there.
1: Yeah, hopefully.
0: Okay, Genghis Khan.
1: Right, I had three. Go on.
0: No, you go your first, because otherwise you're going to change it.
1: No, I've crossed them out. I had
0: options. What's your guess?
1: I've gone 1100.
0: 1100?
1: But I also had 1200 and 1300 written down.
0: Right, so you've gone 1100.
1: I've gone 1100.
0: I've gone 1210.
1: Okay.
0: And Harry Potter. I've gone 1989, but I don't know if that's... I don't really understand the question.
1: I've written the wrong one down, so I'm just sticking with it. 1980.
0: 1980.
1: Yeah, but I think I've written the. It wasn't what I was thinking.
0: Okay.
1: But it's what it's written down. I've got it written down.
0: Okay. All right. I'm not gonna besmirch your motives. Okay. I know you're a fair-minded chap. Well, let's find out from Tim what the answers are. Oh. You're getting that feeling in, aren't you?
1: Yeah.
0: Do you know what? You're going to be. I bet you're within 2 years of Genghis Khan. Because you always bloody are.
1: I don't think so.
0: Right, let's get the answers to the week nine that never was from Tim.
1: Thanks, Tim.
2: And your answers on week nine. We kicked off with Linda Carter.
1: Yeah.
2: My pin-up from the 70s and 80s, Wonder Woman. She was born in 1951.
0: Oh!
2: 1951. Genghis Khan.
1: Oh, no.
2: He's been gone for a fair old time. He wasn't the one from Star Trek, The Wrath of Khan. But Genghis Khan was born in 1162. Hopefully there's not lots of groans in the studio. Ooh. 1162. Oh. And Harry Potter, J.K. Rowling, gave him the birth date of 1980.
1: Oh, my
2: word! He was allegedly born in 1980.
0: I've never hated you more than at this moment. So the competition is you are 1 year out, and I am 6 years out. Genghis Khan, you are 62,
1: yeah.
0: And I am 48.
1: Okay.
0: Touch and go, this.
1: Yeah, I think
0: you've got it.
1: You're
0: bang on. You're naught, and I am nine out. So you are 63 out.
1: 63.
0: And I am 48, 57, 63.
1: You're joking.
0: Yeah. 6 and 48 is 54, and 9 is 63.
1: Yeah, what?
0: Unbelievable.
1: That is crazy.
0: Those are questions that were set on a game we haven't played for 8 months.
1: And we were dead level.
0: Dead level. Okay.
1: Oh,
0: well,
1: that's poetic, isn't it? That's beautiful.
0: That just sorts us out, doesn't it, for the new season.
1: Well, can you remind me of the rules? As in, that would have been a draw, yes?
0: Yes.
1: I wouldn't have won it because I got closer with two of them.
0: Well, we've got the rules have got to be the PGAMOL. FIFA is moving on the rules. So there's an overall thing,
1: yeah.
0: which is drawn. The answer is zero.
1: Yeah.
0: And you'd have won that game 2-1.
1: Yeah. All right. Well, that's all I needed to know.
0: There's a game that settles that week, and it's individuals. It's not the total number.
1: Yes. Okay.
0: Or maybe by the time we come back in 4 weeks' time, it can be.
1: Ooh.
0: There may be a set of rules still to come out.
1: And bonus points for spot on.
0: That's a good idea.
1: Yeah. Because I've already got one.
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4: More than 600 people have died following Wednesday's flooding in Nepal. Authorities say the death toll has risen to 626, while almost 2,500 people remain missing. More than 30 British nationals are among those unaccounted for. A man has died and at least six other people have been injured after a large sign fell at a Christian festival in West Sussex. Jules Utibridge has more.
5: Police were called to the scene at the Big Church Festival near to Steyning on Friday afternoon, where a 41-year-old man from Eastbourne sadly died. Sussex Police have confirmed the incident's been reported to the Health and Safety Executive and to the local authority. Organisers say following the incident, the festival, which had been due to be held today and tomorrow, will now no longer go ahead.
4: There's now a new yellow weather warning in place for heavy showers and thunderstorms. It's stretches from the southwest of England across to the east of England and will be in force until 9 p.m. And in football, Celtic will be looking to maintain their challenge at the top of the table in the Scottish Premiership when they host Falkirk. That's the latest from Radio News Hub. I'm Grace McIntosh.
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again, and welcome to the show. You know, I never know what you're doing while I'm presenting this show, but dancing in the streets not likely to be one of them. Still, I like it for my theme. Welcome to Great Oldies, Great Memories, Good Times, as our music takes you back to the 50s, 60s, and 70s. We start off in 1963.

very small compilation called Now That's What I Call Audacious, because that had already been a number one hit in the UK for Brian Poole and the Tremolos. But it gave its first hit to the group the Dave Clark Five in 1963. Try one from the 1970s. We're going to lay down with the Straubs from 1972.

0: folk rock.
1: And into the charts, that's the way it worked for the Straubs. And Lay Down. We play you the 50s, 60s and 70s, and an occasional guilty pleasure. One of the year's top songs, and just a great sing-along song. A bit of Europop too, from the Goombay Dance.

original. But a good one in its day, the Goon Bay Dance Band. That was, let's see, 70s, 1982. As we make our way now to the Brill Building in Broadway, singer-songwriter, all-rounder, Tommy Boyce. Songwriting here for the iCats in 1965.

And Cream for the Iketts, written by Tommy Boyce with Steve the Met. One of the Brill Building's great tunes. This should have been a hit here in the UK. But you can say that we associate Tommy Boyce in the UK with his co-writer Bobby Hart. And for the Monkees, they did lots of great work. Like this song from 1967.

0: Bobby Hart and I'm Not Your Stepping Stone. Not the first time that one had been recorded, but the first time that the song was a hit for the pair, and very much associated with the Monkees ever since it appeared in Series 1, Episode 4, Your Friendly Neighbourhood Kidnappers. If you remember that bit. And from the Brill Building, we come back to the UK to our regular gig at the pub, the Disc Jockey and Jukebox. Our challenge starts here. Over to you, Landlord Tony.
1: OK, ladies and gentlemen, all you pub quizzers, here's three songs. Can you tell us the titles, the artists and the years they were hits?
2: Taking you back to the 1950s.

There you go, three hits from three decades, and now we sort them all out into their artists and titles and years and find out how you did. Just a little bit of fun, but let's see how you got on. Frankie Lyman and the Teenagers, to give the act their full name, and that was Why Do Fools Fall in Love, one of the great tracks of the type that appeared in the film American Graffiti. If you like music from that pre-Beatles era, I really must commend it to you, that film. The soundtrack, and also any albums you can get hold of which group all that music together. 1956. Cliff was in the charts in 1961 with A Girl Like You. And we called Candy Staten, but should have said Candy Staten was in the charts when we announced her hit, Young Hearts Run Free. And that was from 1961.

baby, goodbye. 1961.

0: country and pop crossover with Sanford Clark and The Fool from 1956. And then What a Party, Fats Domino from 1961.
1: 1976.
0: We have a love song written during a pub crawl? I don't know. Leave it up to you. With The Stylistics and 16 Bars.

the charity shops tell me that everybody, or their mum at least, had a copy of their greatest hits. But that was the last top 10 hit, alas, for the Stylistics and 16 Bars.

love it when we can go cruising. I love it. Hope you enjoy the music too. Ain't Got No Home, Clarence Frogman Henry. Bobby Lewis, Tossin' and Turnin', 1956, 1961. And we're still there with Little Caesar and the Romans.

1961, there was nowhere to play music like that apart from Radio Luxembourg or the jukebox down the cafe, or just to go out and buy your own coffee. But they weren't on the radio. Little Caesar and the Romans, those oldies but goodies, remind me of you. I better be reminded we're including the 1970s in this show. 1976, the soulful voice of Harold Melvin and the Blue Notes. And Wake Up Everybody.

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1: Look how many great soul and disco hits there were in 1976. And one there, wonderful. Harold Melvin and the Blue Notes. Were you dancing down the club that year? Do you remember?

0: 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Melba Moore in 1976.
1: 1956.
0: This is Glenn Mason.

0: Or what's the secret you're keeping? Green door, what's the secret you're keeping?
1: Glenn Mason.
2: Now what's going on behind that green door?
1: And believe it or not, that was produced by none other than George Martin. Let's have some real rock and roll.

Dandy to the rescue. Laverne Baker, great American soul. Did I say there were some classic disco tracks in 1976? One of the all-time great music tracks produced in the United Kingdom. The Real Thing.

Another hour of classic gold around the corner. Some of the great names of pop and soul, and also easy listening music. Link Ray and Rumble take us a little bit closer.

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1: The death toll from floods in Nepal has risen to 626, with almost 2,500 people still missing. Rescue efforts are being hampered by poor weather and fears of further flooding. If you're planning to travel on trains in England over the bank holiday, you could face possible disruptions because of strike action by East Midlands railway workers. John Watson is the RMT Midlands regional organiser.
2: The new 810 fleet that East Midlands Railway introduced in December of last year, there's numerous faults and defects with those trains. Our members are having to work in those conditions, but also it's having an impact on the passengers.
1: The government has pledged £1.5 million to help fund the training of 100 more barristers per year. It's to help tackle the backlog of cases. And casualty actor William Beck says it's a real privilege to be part of the show's 40th anniversary special. The two-part story will celebrate the milestone in September. That's the latest from Radio News Hub. I'm Grace McIntosh.
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8: And welcome to another hour of Classic Gold and my guilty pleasure.

Welcome to another hour of Classic Gold and My Guilty Pleasures. 1956 with Perry Como and Jukebox Baby. And we're also featuring 1961, 1976. Not forgetting the occasional Guilty Pleasure. School.

0: from ABBA's The Visitors, A Guilty Pleasure, sung by Meryl Streep and Amanda Seyfried in the Mamma Mia musical film, I think originally, in 2008. But slipping through my fingers, a rather juicy one there from ABBA.
1: Peter Fairhead's Guilty Pleasures.
0: 1961, Gary Mills.

0: Saw the singer that was cast away when the Beatles came along, Gary Mills in 1961, and I'll Step Down, one of a couple of hits for, I think it was a Scottish singer. And we'll be easy on down the decades after our Uncle Mac track, which predates everything on the show today and takes us back to 1949. A little story. We've got it complete.
1: This is the story of the three Billy Goats Gruff.

Across the river bridge was a meadow full of green, green grass. Under the bridge lived a big bad troll, and all day long he'd sit under the bridge and sing his bad troll

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I have six eyes and I have six ears. When I cry six tears. One day the three billy goats gruff ate the last of the grass on their bluff. So they decided to go over the bridge to the green, green meadow with the red, red roses, where they could eat the green, green grass until they nearly burst. So little billy goat Gruff started trip, trap, trip, trap over the rickety, rackety bridge. Trip, trap, trip, trap, hop and skip, hop and skip. But just when he reached the middle of the bridge, the big bad troll stuck his head up and said, "Who's that trip-trapping over my bridge?" Little Billy Goat Gruff said, "It is I, Little Billy Goat Gruff." The big bad troll said, "I'm a troll, foldy-roll. I'm a troll, foldy-roll. I'm a troll, foldy-roll. And I'll eat you for supper." Little Billy Goat Gruff said, "Oh, Mr. Troll, I'm so little I wouldn't make even a sandwich for you. Wait for my brother who's coming right behind. He's much bigger than I am." Well, the big bad troll said he would, so little Billy Goat Gruff went trip-trap, trip-trap over the rickety-rackety bridge.

was safely across the bridge, middle Billy Goat Gruff started trip, trap, trip, trap over the rickety, rackety bridge. Trip, trap, trip, trap, hop and skip, hop and skip. But just when he reached the middle of the bridge, the big bad troll stuck his head up and said, "Who's that trip-trapping over my bridge?" The goat said, "It is I, middle Billy Goat Gruff." The troll said,

The middle billy goat Gruff said, "Oh, Mr. Troll, I'm so little, I wouldn't make even a mouthful for you. Wait for my brother who's coming right behind. He's much bigger than I am." The big bad troll said he would, so middle billy goat Gruff went trip-trap, trip-trap over the rickety-rackety bridge. Trip-trap, trip-trap, hop and skip, clippity-clop, hippity-hop over the rickety bridge. When middle billy goat Gruff was safely over the bridge, the great big billy goat Gruff started trip-trap, trip-trap over the rickety-rackety bridge. Trip-trap, trip-trap, hop and skip, hop and skip. But just when he reached the middle of the bridge, the big bad troll stuck his head up and said, "Who's that trip-trapping over my bridge?" The goat said, "It is I, great big billy goat Gruff." The troll said, "I'm a troll, foldy-roll. I'm a troll, foldy-roll. I'm a troll, foldy-roll. And I'll eat you for supper." But great big billy goat Gruff said, "Oh, no, you won't, Mr. Troll." And great big billy goat Gruff put his head down. He put his horns out. And he ran clickety-clackety, rickety-lackety, slam-bangety, hit that big bad troll. And knocked him over the bridge, over the bushes, over the trees, over the hills, over the highest mountains. So great big billy goat Gruff went trip-trap, trip-trap over the rickety-rackety bridge. Trip-trap, trip-trap, hop and skip, clippity-clop, hippity-hop over the rickety bridge. And so the three billy goats Gruff were over in the green, green meadow with the red, red roses, eating the green, green grass until they nearly burst. And the big bad troll never bothered them again. And they're the happiest billy goats Gruff you ever saw.

0: Billy Goat Gruff.
1: Three Billy Goats Gruff, and if you knew that was Frank Luther, you're a better man than I, or lady, or whatever. But yes, I need that written down. It's the only thing that I know him for, although I think he was very popular in the USA in the days just after World War II. Whether or not he was one of the country stars, can't remember for now. What I do know is that we're going to go easy on down the decades and feature the 50s, 60s, 70s. Another guilty pleasure from the 1980s is coming your way now.
2: ...1956,

0: Inamorata from 1956 was Dean Martin. Peggy Lee and Smile from 1961.
1: 1976.
0: We're with the Carpenters, the album A Kind of Hush, and a song about Sandy.

That's the amazing Talk Talk from the Colour of Spring album from 1986, one of my favourite albums of the 80s. Next week I'm going to see something called The Spirit of Talk Talk in London, a new project by various artists getting together to perform the 40th anniversary of that very album. And Fife Dangerfield, who featured on the last two tracks I played, is one of those artists performing. So, lovely link there. Now, I mentioned earlier that we're putting on the Tithe Barn Acoustic No. 3 on the 10th of October, and joining Thieves on the bill are Sean and Rob Cahoon, Bluegrass Duo. They've got a new single out, so I'm going to play that now. This is called Falling For You.

Well, I've just been debating with Bert Appleton, who's on the show after me, how long we should allow that track to run for, and we thought about now, really. I played it on the fade-out a few weeks ago and kicked myself afterwards for only giving Neil Young 20 seconds, so I thought I'd give him a few more minutes today. That's like a hurricane for American Stars and Bars, a great track that has apparently been covered by many people, according to Bert, by Roxy Music and possibly The Mission. Now, I can't get away with playing Phoebe Bridges' Lost Boys again this week. I've played it twice in the last 2 years, so I'm going to play Kyoto from her 2020 Punisher album.

That's Phoebe Bridgers there. Listen to the Lost Weekend, the new album. It's really, really good too. Now, a couple of weeks ago, when I had Focus 30 on, Ben chose a track from Led Zeppelin 2, Ramble On. That happened to be the first album I ever bought once I stopped being a T-Rex fan. So this is a million songs across my brain, so I'm going to play my favourite track off of Led Zeppelin 2. This is Heartbreaker.

That's Supergrass from the album Road to Ruin, which often gets overlooked, but I think that's a really nice track. Right, so it's Andrew Matthews on A Million Songs Across My Brain saying goodbye for this week. I'll be back with a guest next week. Eddie Prestige, I think it is, next week. I'm going to leave you with a Yes track. This is more self-indulgence, but then if I'm on my own, that's what I do. Here we are. Yours is No Disgrace. See you next week.

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1: The death toll from floods in Nepal has risen to 626, with almost 2,500 people still missing. Rescue efforts are being hampered by poor weather and fears of further flooding. If you're planning to travel on trains in England over the bank holiday, you could face possible disruptions because of strike action by East Midlands railway workers. John Watson is the RMT Midlands regional organiser.
2: The new 810 fleet that East Midlands Railway introduced in December of last year, there's numerous faults and defects with those trains. Our members are having to work in those conditions, but also it's having an impact on the passengers.
1: The government has pledged £1.5 million to help fund the training of 100 more barristers per year. It's to help tackle the backlog of cases. And casualty actor William Beck says it's a real privilege to be part of the show's 40th anniversary special. The two-part story will celebrate the milestone in September. That's the latest from Radio News Hub. I'm Grace McIntosh.
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Well, this is a novelty, isn't it? And you're wondering what I mean by a novelty, I'm sure. Well, there's two novelties, really. The first one is that I am actually here live on air at 3 p.m. on a Wednesday afternoon. Oh, my giddy aunt. That's a new one, because I normally come in and do it early in the morning, because I like early mornings. I'm that kind of fool. And, I just like to do them early in the mornings, because it's just gets it done and I get on with the rest of the day. But the second novelty, something fell out of the sky this morning, and it was wet. What's all that about? Here we go. All set for a weekend at Reading Festival or whatever else, and the bank holiday weekend, and blah-de-blah-de-blah. And you know what's going to happen? It's going to rain. Isn't that nice for us all? Yes. Well, I was planning to actually have a catch-up with a dear, dear, dear friend of mine from 30-odd years ago when we were back at university, who lives in New Zealand and is actually coming over. And as it happens, small world syndrome that we have, her best friend from school happens to live in my village. And we got to know each other because we went, how do you know this person? And long story short, we are getting together this weekend. So it'll be about the first time in, over 30 years, which is going to be amazing. So I'm very much looking forward to that. And we will see where we go. So this next song was actually me with a bit of wishful thinking, I suppose, because I'm not sure what the weather's going to do this weekend. But hopefully Finley gets it right.

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1: So I started the show today, obviously, and I think probably most people have, and you see it on the news and everything else, around the really, really sad news about Dolly Parton's passing. And it's amazing, isn't it, how much of an influence she had on so many of us from a musical perspective, and also had, you know, heads up, hands up, and much respect to the philanthropic elements that she promoted, pushed, supported, and how she actually stood up for women in an industry that has been, you know, let's say, pretty misogynistic over the years. But anyway, I started the show. I dug around yesterday evening for a 1990s song to begin the show, and I found, if you can just excuse the noise of the bombers flying overhead that we have outside, they're a little bit noisy today. Crikey. We're under attack, everybody. Jeepers. The US Air Force is flying overhead. Anyway, I picked a track from the album Trio 2, which was Dolly with Linda Ronstadt and Emmylou Harris. And the song I did was actually, it was a cover. It was called After the Gold Rush, if anyone was interested. And it was obviously written originally and recorded and released, I think, by Neil Young, probably in about 1970. So there we go. We did a tribute of a cover of a 70s song recorded in the 90s by three ladies, one of whom we sadly lost yesterday. All right, so far, what else have you heard? Well, my original start song was The Only Living Boy in New Cross, I nearly said New York, by Carter and the Unstoppable Sex Machine. We had Suede with Film Star. My Wishful Thinking for Sunday, Shining by Finley Key. Uh-huh, Oh Yeah by Paul Weller. And just now, The Lightning Seeds with Sense. We're going to carry on in the same vein. It's a pretty eclectic mix today. It's going to be a broad church, as I would say. So just enjoy. If there's a particular song that takes your fancy as you go, hey, get up and have a boogie. And if not, just have them on in the background while you're doing your work, while you're preparing your presentation, while you are just looking out the window, thinking about what to do. Maybe you've gone down the gym and have gone for a run. Good luck with that. We'll see. Anyway, we're going to just keep it rolling for the next another hour and a half up until 5 p.m. And then it'll be BOA Matters with Bob and Sue. In the meantime, enjoy the songs. We're going to have next up. Ooh, I'm going to go with some beats on this one. This is going to be, just a little bit of a more laid-back vibe. The sun is out at the moment, in between the rain showers. This is Warriors by Aswad.
2: Would you mind saying that again?

Little bit of beats there, courtesy of Dawn Penn. God, that's a name I've not heard since about 1993, probably. Lion Rock and Aswad. How about that? Right, we're going to go a bit poppy again. I think we'll just we'll get into some poppy stuff for a little while. I'm going to run through maybe I'll do three songs back to back to back. Keep it going. And then I'll come back and witter away some more to you guys all out there. All right? See you in a sec.

All right. Miss the sound of the 90s? 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
1: And we've all got faces for radio at this place, that's for sure. My goodness me, we are almost around to the top of the hour already. This time has flown this morning. And this place, this morning? No, see, I'm so used to being in here at silly o'clock in the morning that I refer to everything as this morning. It's this morning somewhere. I'm sure someone's listening to it on the internet in California, where it's still this morning. But yeah, this afternoon here, I am live. It is 3:54 in the afternoon here in Rock and Roll Bradford-on-Avon. It has been a right royal Clapham Junction here today. We've been in and out. There's been people here, there and everywhere. Other presenters coming in and picking up their shows and downloading their shows and uploading their shows. And I've been getting trained in how to use the outside broadcast equipment. I mean, it's just been like nonstop. Anyway, it's going to be calm, hopefully, for about the next 45 minutes, probably until Bob and Sue come in for their show, which is on after the news at 5. So we better get a move on, haven't we? Okay, well, what did we just have? We had Ode to My Family by the Cranberries. Of course, the delightful voice of Dolores O'Riordan, dearly departed. Tunde and the Lighthouse family. Tunde was at Rewind Festival over the weekend, so yep, Lighthouse family. And before that, we had Texas with Halo. So we're going to continue in the vein of kind of just general sort of poppy music, easy-ish listening. I mean, there's nothing, you know, I'm not going punky really or anything like that today. Yeah, you've been let off this week. I'm going easy on you. I'll be gentle. It's okay. You're safe with me. For now. But maybe next week we shall see. Okay. Let's try a little bit of the beautiful South.

0: cold, red eyes, and I'm sure we've all had red eyes at some stage in our lives. That hangover, or maybe it was student origami.
1: Did I say that out loud?

Oh, that's probably about as soft and soppy as the show is going to get today. So you're welcome when we're over that hump. We're going to keep rolling. Yeah, like I say, I've got a whole bunch of things I'm going to play on the show today. What have I got in the second half of the show? Let's have a little look, shall we? I think we might get some Moby. I don't know. We might. We might get some Madonna. Yeah, we might. We might get some Ace of Base. We might. I know what we are definitely going to get, because I'm going to play it next. And this is a song all about where we live.

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0: Hi, you lot. 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
1: Jim B, who he? Hey. Oh, that's me.

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1: We absolutely would. 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

calling all dog lovers and everyone who simply loves a great family day out. 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

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Tune in to 90s Now with Jim B. Britpop, grunge, dance, rock, alternative and all the bangers every week only on your favourite station, West Wilts Radio. 90s Now, it's all that!

Oh, wasn't that nice? We're in the final segment of the show. I can't believe it already. Closing time is almost upon us. And the answer to the question that is asked in that song is you. Work it out. All right. Or I sounded like one of my adverts then, didn't I? All right. Mr. Sound, I've done 90s. Tune in to 90. No, now I sound like a flipping robot. Anyway, enough of that nonsense. Shut up, Jimbo. Play a song while we get ready to leave. Okay. Any of you that are doing a workout, getting active right now, need some upbeat songs? Let's go here. Try this first.

And it comes to that time of the show where one has to say, until the next time, goodbye. It's been fun. It's been random. That's the way we like it. And I hope you've enjoyed some of those songs. And if you haven't, well, try again next week. Maybe there'll be a whole different bunch of things. Who knows what I'm going to do next week? I don't know. I've got a couple of ideas. Girl bands, maybe. I don't know. Anyway, we'll see. As always, peace out to everybody. Look after each other. Fingers crossed we get some decent weather. Barbecue weather for the weekend. We'll see about that. If not, be cool. I love you all. And I'll leave you with this last song. Cheers.

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1: Conservative MP Sir James Cleverly has announced he is resigning from the Shadow Cabinet to stand for Mayor of London. The former Foreign Secretary and Braintree MP said the capital needed someone who understands it and is prepared to fight for its future. A man has died and at least six other people have been injured at a festival in West Sussex. Grace McIntosh has more.
2: The 41-year-old died after a large sign fell at the Big Church Festival near Stenning yesterday afternoon. Sussex police say his next of kin have been told and are being supported by specialist officers. The Archbishop of Canterbury says she's sad and shocked. The event, which was supposed to last through the weekend, has been called off early.
1: The Royal Navy has spent 72 hours tracking Russian warships and sanctioned cargo vessels through UK waters and the English Channel. The operation ended with surveillance handed to a NATO ally off the French coast. And Victor Munoz marked his home debut with a late equaliser as Liverpool snatched a 2-2 draw for a second successive week in the Premier League, this time against Nottingham Forest. That's the latest from Radio News Hub. I'm Johnny Holmes.
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7: 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Oh yay! 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

Hi, hello, how are you? It's your old friend Mike Holden back with you on Westwoods Radio, WWR, broadcasting to Bradford on Avon, Melksham, Trowbridge, the wider Westwoods area, online, through your smart speaker or on DAB+. And I'm back once again for 2 hours or thereabouts of great memories of the 60s. Yeah, and it's a special edition for you this week because this is a greatest hits edition. 2 hours of great, the biggest selling songs from the biggest selling artists. Or should I say artistes? Yes, indeed. Yeah, so 2 hours of feeling groovy. Holden's Golden Oldies. You can hear me Tuesday 12 to 2, Saturday 5 to 7, or on Play Again on the Westwoods Radio website. And if you are listening on a Tuesday, thanks to our old friend Pete Cole for his Talking Tunes, another great edition of our community programme. That's repeated Thursday 12 to 2 and Sunday 6 to 8. And indeed, you can hear Pete with his music machine Monday and Tuesday between 5 and 7, and his 70s music machine on Wednesday 12 to 2, repeated on Friday 12 to 2. And as always, thanks to Sid Dale and the boys there, Sid Dale Orchestra, and that is Penthouse Suite, my theme tune. Okay, so as I say, this is a special edition of Feeling Groovy Holden's Golden Oldies, the greatest hits of some of the greatest acts of the 60s, and who better to start with than the Fab Four?

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1: So there we are, starting off there with the Fab Four. I do apologise, there was a bit of background noise there, I had a bit of a technical hitch, but nonetheless, didn't detract from that great hit, of course, from August 2063. That was released as a single in the UK on the 23rd of August 1963. Set and surpassed several sales records in the United Kingdom charts and set a record in the United States as one of the five Beatles songs that held the top five positions in the charts all at the same time. In April 64, it remains the band's best-selling single in the UK and was the top selling single by any artist of that decade. So moving on, and here is The King.

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1: So before that, we heard, It's Now or Never. Elvis, of course, recorded in that wonderful place. If you're a regular listener, and I certainly hope you are, then you will have heard me mention our RCA Studio B in Nashville. What a shrine to music that place is. And that was recorded there, based on the a Neapolitan song from 1898. You probably know it as O Sole Mio. So in 1960, It's Now or Never was a number one record in the US for Elvis. Spent 5 weeks at number one. And in the UK, it spent 8 weeks at the top in the same year. And an additional number one in 2005 as a reissue, apparently. And it was so successful in numerous other countries. And it sold in excess of 20 million physical copies worldwide. And it was Elvis's biggest hit. Moving on, here are the Kinks.

0: In the words of Corin Bailey Ray, girl, put your kettle on, come tell us your favourite song. Come and join me and Tim every Sunday morning, 9 till 10 on Happy Hour and 8 till 9 on Toast and Tomfoolery. See you soon.
1: Yeah, great way of waking up at the weekend with Tim and Carol. So, You Really Got Me by the Kinks. A little aside to this, that whenever I hear that song, I always remember an episode of the Simpsons where Bart managed to obtain a credit card and he bought the family gifts and he bought Marge a musical frying pan, which was basically a frying pan with a transistor radio attached to it. And when she turned it on, that was the song. Yeah, it was a Kinks breakthrough hit, established them as one of the top acts of the British invasion in the United States. Now, the song was released in August 64. I can't believe 62 years ago. That was the third single for the band on the Pye Records label. And it reached number one on the charts the following month, and it remained there for 2 weeks. It was released in the United States on the 2nd of September on Reprise Records, which was Frank Sinatra's label, and it reached number 7. Okay, so we're going to move on. We're about 15 minutes into the show. Here's our next great hit. So this is a greatest hits special of Feeling Groovy, Holden's Golden Oldies, here with me, Mike Holden, on Westwatts Radio, WWR, a local community radio station broadcasting to Bradford-on-Avon, Melksham, Trowbridge, the wider Westwatts area, and anywhere you may be online through your smart speaker or on DAB+. So, yeah, here's another great hit. This was Mrs. H's choice once. It's not Mrs. H's choice for this edition, but she absolutely loved this, and here is Sandy Shaw.

0: String.
1: Yes, of course, the lovely Sandy Shaw there, Papadonna's String. Never loses its appeal, that one. It's a piece of pop perfection, as I hope all of the songs that I'm playing on this special edition of Feeling Groovy Holden's Golden Oldies are deemed to be pieces of pop perfection. So, Sandy, of course, represented the UK in the Eurovision Song Contest in 1967, held in Vienna. That means nothing to me. She won the contest, obviously. Apparently, it became the first of five UK Eurovision wins since. I know Boom Bang A Bang with Lulu in 69, and I think Katrina and the Waves in the 80s and 90s. I can't think of the other two. Anyway, I digress, as is my habit. Puppet on the String became a UK number one hit in late April 67 for a total of 3 weeks. Now, Sandy apparently had always had reservations about Eurovision, but her management felt that this was the right move and also felt it would get her back in the public's good books, as she had recently been involved in a divorce scandal. Dear, oh dear, Sandy, I always thought you were whiter than white. Here's Otis.

0: Oh, the late, great Otis there, Otis Redding, sitting on the dock of the bay. Co-written by Otis and Steve Cropper. Now, Otis recorded this twice in 1967, and the version, the version we've just heard, sorry, stumbling over my words, well, what a surprise. That version was recorded 3 days before his death in a plane crash on December the 10th, 1967. And he went in to do the vocal overdubs and the whistling. I didn't know this. Great work from the researchers. So the whistling part at the end, he'd forgotten the lyrics. So he just decided to whistle over. And of course, it's absolutely, I'm going to use the I word here, iconic, yeah. So it was released on the Vault label, which was a subsidiary of Stax in 1968, and it became the first ever posthumous number one single in the United States. On this side of the Atlantic, it reached number three on the UK singles chart. So talking about number one singles in the United States, after this little promo that I've got coming up for you now, we will have the biggest selling single in the United States from 1967.
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Lulu there, to Sir with Love. And I'm playing that for my friend of many years. I went to her wedding in 1981. Mandy Lacey, your charming husband, who I've known even longer, requested that as this edition of Feeling Groovy, Holden's Gone Oldies, is going out around the time of your birthday. So many happy returns. Now, that was written by two gentlemen, Don Black and Mark London, and Lulu was the first to record the song. And it was, of course, the theme from the eponymous film To Sir With Love, which she also had an acting part in. It was produced by Mickey Most. You remember Mickey Most from New Faces, I think. And the song peaked at the top of the Billboard Hot 100 and became the best-selling single of 1967 in the United States, and it made Lulu the second British female artist to top the US charts since Petula Clark and Downtown in 1965. And yes, that is coming up later on this special edition, this greatest hits edition of Feeling Groovy, Holden's Golden Oldies, with me, Mike Holden. I'm here on Westwoods Radio, Tuesday 12 till 2, Saturday 5 to 7, just in time for your tea. And you can find me on Play Again on the Westwoods Radio website. Moving on, here are the Yardbirds.

0: 5, and that was written by Graham Gordman of 10cc fame, and he's still touring with 10cc. I think they were over at Froome earlier in the year. So, as I say, the Yardbirds, they released that as a single in March 65, and it was their first top 10 hit, both sides of the Atlantic. So in the UK, it got to number one and number four in the States. Now, the song was very much a departure from the group's blues-based material, their blues roots. They decided to go in favour of a more commercial pop sound. And, well, good old Eric Clapton, he disapproved of this change and chose to leave the group shortly after the single was released. He's still playing on it. He's just playing in that, like, bridge part. So you really, you can only hear guitar prominently. And anyway, he left the band and he was replaced by Jeff Beck. And of course, Eric went on to work with John Mayall and the Blues Breakers and then Cream. And as they say, the rest is history. I say that a lot, don't I? The rest is history. Okay, so after this promo, we will be back with Arcilla.
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Yeah, Cilla there, of course. Cilla Black, Anyone Who Had a Heart. So that was written by Bacharach and David, Burt Bacharach and Hal David, primarily for the artiste that was their muse, Dionne Warwick, that's the correct pronunciation, Dionne Warwick, in 1963. So in January 64... Warwick's original recording hit the top 10 in the United States, Canada, Spain, the Netherlands, South Africa, Belgium, and Australia. However, in the United Kingdom and New Zealand, Warwick's version lost out to that recording by Arcilla. And the single was a UK number one hit for 3 weeks in March 1964. It was also the fourth best-selling single of 64 in the UK, with sales of around 950,000 copies. Absolutely amazing. So let's move on. We got a Mike Smash memory now. If you're a regular listener, and I certainly hope you are, you know that Mike Smash memories are records that I can remember hearing on our little transistor radio in the scullery at our house in Dilton Marsh. And just to let you know, once again, this is a greatest hits edition of Feeling Groovy, Holden's Golden Oldies. So you've probably heard quite a few of these before. I may have played one or two quite recently. They're all pieces of pop perfection. So then one or two you may not have heard. As in the High Waster hit and our Continental Connection. That was a bit of a difficult one, but you will have heard of the High Waster hit, I'm sure. Anyway, without much further ado, here are Cliff and the Shadows and a Mike Smash memory. This is The Young Ones.

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1: Yeah, thank you very much indeed, Sharon, for that little announcement there. But just before it, we heard the Young Ones, Cliff in the Shadows. Yeah, definitely a Mike Smash memory there. So apparently he was very, very dubious about the chances of that becoming successful as a single. And he said, OK, release it as long as it's a B-side. But following the overwhelming reaction to the premiere of the film, he changed his mind. Well, good choice. And agreed to its release as an A-side. So it came out in January 62. On the 5th, by the 3rd of January 62, the single had advance orders of over 300,000 copies. That's absolutely phenomenal, isn't it? And by the day of the release, on the 5th, it had reached 524,000 copies. And it was the first ever single to have had advance orders of over 500,000 in the UK. So keep with me on this, dear listener, with these statistics. Anyway, by the 9th of January, the sales of the Young Ones were well over 600,000. It stayed at number one on the chart for 6 weeks and spent 20 weeks on the chart in general. Okay, we're about 40 or so minutes into this edition of Feeling Groovy, Holden's Golden Oldies, here on West Wilts Radio, broadcasting to Bradford-on-Avon, Melksham, Trowbridge, the wider West Wilts area, online through your smart speaker or on DAB Plus. I sincerely hope you're enjoying this edition of the show. It's a greatest hits show. Some of the greatest, biggest hits from some of the greatest artists. And I've had a word with my production team and my researchers, hoping to bring you another one of these in the future. In the meantime, I do have a couple of specials coming up over the next few months or whatever, couple of months. So I've got a Beatles and Stones special, which they are all the recordings are of Beatles and Stones songs recorded by other artists in the 60s. And we've got some other things in the pipeline, more of these, to quote Ricky Gervais. At the Movies, Night at the Movies, and yes, just some great stuff coming up. We are always working to bring you the best of the 60s here on Feeling Groovy, Holden's Golden Oldies. And speaking of the best of the 60s, how about this one? Biggest hit for the Beach Boys.

So the absolute genius of Brian Wilson there. Good Vibrations, the Beach Boys, commonly regarded as one of the greatest combinations of rock, pop and psychedelia. And a lot of people call it a pocket symphony, which everything's in there, especially the theremin. Yeah. So it was released as a single on October the 10th, 1966, almost 60 years ago. Wow. And became an immediate critical and commercial success. It topped national charts in the States, the United Kingdom, and several other countries. Now, it was recorded across four Hollywood studios between February and September 66. Over 90 hours of tape were used, and the production costs were estimated to be in the tens of thousands of dollars, making it at the time the costliest and longest to record pop single. I can remember seeing a documentary about it years ago, and Brian Wilson would call musicians in the middle of the night and maybe record four bars and then send them home. The result was an absolute pop classic. So we're almost 50 minutes into the show. Let's move on. We said goodbye to this chap early in 2026. Here is Neil Sedaka.

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1: So, just before that, we heard Neil Sedaka, Breaking Up Is Hard to Do, and we lost Neil in February 2026. He recorded the song twice in 62 and 75, two significantly different arrangements. I think the 75 version was a lot slower, more of a ballad. But it will arguably always be considered his signature song. Now, the intro, Kama Kama Down, Doobie Doo Down Down, that came about as a result of a bit of improvisation. But so much, they liked it so much, they kept it in the finished product. And it's used as backing vocals throughout the track. So there's an American music database, I think it's called AllMusic, and that describes the disc as 2 minutes and 16 seconds of pure pop magic. And they're not wrong. And, excuse me, listeners, I hope you agree that all of the discs on this special edition of Feeling Groovy Holden's Golden Oldies are, what was it? Pop magic, pure pop magic, pieces of pop perfection indeed. So we're going down the country route now, and so here's the man in black.

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1: So, there we are, The Man in Black. Yeah, that was co-written by June Carter, and popularised, of course, there by her future husband, Johnny. And if you were listening last week, or to my last edition of Feeling Groovy Holden's Golden Nose, I certainly hope you were, you'd have heard me play Jackson by the duo, which is just really just so out there in the world of country duets, it really is. So some sources claim that June had seen the words "Love is like a burning ring of fire" underlined in an Elizabethan poetry book owned by her uncle A.P. Carter. Now A.P. Carter, with his I think it was wife Ruth and her sister Maybelle, they were the Carter family, and a lot of people will say they were the actual roots of country music. They popularized a lot of old tunes. Carter used to just wander through the Appalachians, talking to people and finding out about music from like Scotland and Ireland. And yeah, they were basically the founders of country music. So yeah, Johnny's recording stayed at number one on the country chart for 7 weeks in '63, and Rolling Stone magazine calls it the greatest country song of all time. Okay, so moving towards the end of the first hour of this edition of Feeling Groovy Holden's Golden Oldies, here is Dusty.

Yeah, Dusty's biggest selling single there of the 60s. You Don't Have to Say You Love Me. So it's an Italian song from 1965. Io Che Non Vivo, open parentheses. I don't know what Italian for parentheses is. So it's Io Che Non Vivo, open parentheses, Senza Te, close parentheses. Aperto and chiuso. Oh dear, Duolingo, what have you done to me? Other language learning apps are, of course, available. So it's that translates as I Who Can't Live Without You. So Dusty was at a song festival when she first heard this, and she didn't know the meaning of the lyrics, but it absolutely moved her to tears, apparently, and she obtained an acetate recording of the song, but allowed a year to go by before actively pursuing the idea of recording an English version. And, well, a massive hit for her. 66, it reached a number one on the UK singles chart, number four on the Billboard Hot 100. And Sid and the Boys are back, Penhouse Sweet. We're just on the hour mark of this edition of Feeling Groovy, Holden's Golden Oldies, here on Westworld's Radio, WWR.

Yeah, I'm here Tuesday, 12 till 2, Saturday, 5 till 7, and on Play Again on the Westwards Radio website. Listening to a special edition of my show. This is the greatest hits special, the biggest hits by some of the biggest artists from the 60s. So, coming up over the next hour, I'm going to be kicking off very, very shortly with our Motown doubleheader. We've got The Shadows coming along. We've got a great family entertainer in the name of Val Dunican. You'll know him. We've got The Who. We've got our Continental Connection. And we've also got our High Waister hit. What else have we got? Come on, Mike, let's have a look down the list. Yeah, we've got the Dave Clark 5. We got The Godfather of Soul, the hardest working man in show business, apart from me. And we're going to be finishing with The Stones. So, once again, you're listening to Mike Holden, Holden's Golden Oldies, here on Westwards Radio, WWR. And you're always very welcome. So, let's, shall we? Yes, why not? Let's carry on, and we've got two great back-to-back tracks in our Motown Magic spot. We're going to hear from Marvin Gaye in a little while. In the meantime, here are the Supremes.

0: Where Did Our Love Go was the first single by the Supremes to go to the number one position on the Billboard Hot 100. It held that spot for 2 weeks this month in 64. Wow. And it was also the first of five Supremes songs in a row to reach number one. The others were Baby Love, Come See About Me, Stop in the Name of Love, and Back in My Arms Again. I'm sure I've played all of those in the past. So, the 1967 version of I Heard It Through the Grapevine by Gladys Knight and the Pips. I won't do the telephone box joke. I might do in the future when if I play them again. it reached number two on the Billboard Pop Singles chart and soon became the biggest selling Motown single up to that time. So in the same year, Marvin recorded his version and that was released as a single in October 1968. Now that disc went to the top of the Billboard Hot 100 for 7 weeks. Stayed at 7 weeks between December 68 and January 69. And it overtook Gladys' version as the biggest hit single on the Motown family of labels up to that point. So we're about an hour and 10 minutes into the show. After this little announcement, we'll be back with the wonderful and very lovely Shangri-Las.
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2: Is she really going out with him?
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2: Gee, it must be great riding with him. 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
3: Mm-mm.
2: By the way, where'd you meet him?

of course, Shangri-La's, their leader of the pack, 1964, an absolute pop classic, which I played a couple of, only about 2 or 3 weeks ago, I think. Oh, yeah, coming out of the Brill Building, written by Jeff Barry and Ellie Greenwich, along with one George Shadow Morton, apparently. Yeah, the leader of the pack was a massive number one in 64, and the single's probably one of the best, well, as probably the best known of their songs, as well as a popular cultural example of a teenage tragedy song. So much so that in the United Kingdom, the single was refused airplay by the BBC, probably due to its death theme. It's fair enough, I suppose. It was some time ago, 60-odd years ago. Although some have speculated that it was considered likely to have encouraged violence between mods and rockers. And when I read that bit, I thought of that little scene in A Hard Day's Night where the Beatles are being interviewed by the press, and Ringo is asked if he's a mod or a rocker, and he says, "I'm a mocker." Okay, moving on. Yes, it's twang time. This is these are the Shadows. We heard the Shadows earlier on with Cliff. Here they are in their own right, and well, this is their biggest one.

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1: So if you were listening to last week's edition of Feeling Groovy, Holden's Golden Oldies, and I certainly hope you were, you'll have heard me play a song recorded by a gentleman called Jerry Lordan, who could be bluer. Now, Apache, that we just heard, was written by Lordan, and it was first recorded by, remember, Bert Whedon, Playing a Day, guitarists out there. Bert recorded it, apparently, the first time around. Anyway, Jerry Lordan played the song on his ukulele for The Shadows, and he said, yeah, we love that, we're going to record that, and it topped the UK singles chart for 5 weeks in mid-60, and I'm pretty sure that's been in the repertoire, in the bedroom repertoire, if you will, of anyone who's ever picked up a guitar since. I know certainly it was one of the first things I learned on the guitar. Yeah, so moving on, we're about an hour and 17 minutes into the show. Let's play a couple of tracks back to back. We're going to hear Pet in a moment, in a little while, Petula Clark with Downtown. In the meantime, here is Val Doonican.
2: Walk tall.

That's what my mama told me when I was about knee-high. She said, son, be a proud man and hold your head up high. Walk tall, walk straight and look the world right in the eye. Walk tall, walk straight and look the world right in the eye. Walk tall.

0: So in late 1964, Tony Hatch made his very first visit to New York City, and he was in search of material for the artists he was producing. And he recalled, "I was staying at a hotel in Central Park and wandered down, or on Central Park, and I wandered down to Broadway and to Times Square. And naively, I thought I was downtown. I loved the whole atmosphere there. And the music came to me very, very quickly." So he was standing on the corner of 48th Street in Midtown. Actually, I stayed on 49th Street West, I did, when I went there, waiting for the traffic light to change, and he was looking towards Times Square, and the melody came to me, as he says, just as the neon signs went on. So that's really, that's Pet's signature song, isn't it? Became an international hit, and it reached number one on the Billboard Hot 100, just number two on the UK singles chart over here. And before that, we heard Val Doonican, and yes, a little bit chilly in the studio this morning, so I am wearing a reasonably chunky pullover, which, of course, that was one of Val's trademarks, wasn't it? That and the rocking chair. So yeah, when you think of the phrase well-loved family entertainer from the 60s, for my money, only one name comes to mind, that's Val. Yes, so Walk Tall is a country music song, but written by an American songwriter called Don Wayne, not John Wayne. The heck it's not, right? Yeah, it was a number three hit on the UK singles chart in 64. It became his first British chart success, and it reached number two is these stats, number two in Ireland and number 29 in Australia, but it got to number four in New Zealand. Okay, so after this, we are going to hear Mrs. H's choice for this special edition of Feeling Groovy, Holden's Golden Oldies, here on West Wilts Radio, WWR.
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So, Mrs. H's choice for this special edition of Feeling Groovy, Holden's Golden Oldies, with me, Mike Holden. And that's the choice of my lovely wife this for this edition. Cathy's Clown by the Everly Brothers. It's a bit of an unusual song because it begins on a chorus and there are bridges but no verses. If you are of a, if you've got any songwriting knowledge at all, yeah. So the song was a worldwide success and it was the best-selling singles of the Everlys' career. And that's why it's included in this special edition, as they all are. Yeah, the disc sold 8 million copies worldwide, spent 5 weeks at number one on the Billboard Hot 100 and seven on the UK singles chart at number one, and it was their third and final US number one hit. So moving on, we've got about half an hour of the show to go. Let's move on. Here are the Seekers.

Yeah, the Carnival is over there from the Seekers, 1965. It spent 3 weeks at number one on the UK singles chart. And at its peak, it was selling 93,000 copies per day. Total sales of 1.4 million in the UK. So it's based on a Russian folk song from about 1883, which is called Stenka Razin, and adapted with original English lyrics. And apparently this song became the signatures, well, it is their signature recording, and they customarily close their concerts, saying goodbye to the audience with it. So, as I say, it spent 3 weeks at number one, and this is the song it stopped getting to number one.

Yeah, so The Who, My Generation. I think I played that a little while ago, but once again, this is a greatest hits edition of Feeling Groovy Holden's Golden Oldies here on Westwatts Radio, WWR, broadcasting to Bradford on Avon, Melksham, Trowbridge, the wider Westwatts area, online through your smart speaker or on DAB+. And I wanted to include that because this week would have been Mooney's 80th birthday, the absolutely legendary Keith Moon, and he really goes to town. One of the greatest drummers of all time, yeah. So it was released in October 65, and it reached number two as the highest charting single in the UK. And Pete Townsend reportedly wrote the song on a train and is said to have been inspired by, of all people, the Queen Mother, who is alleged to have had a 1935 hearse. She had it towed off a street in Belgravia because she was offended by the sight of it during her daily drive through the neighbourhood. Okay, after this promo, we'll be back with our High Waster hit.

Street Friday. 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

So I really, really didn't want to miss out on a high waist to hit a bit of Northern Soul for this greatest hits edition. Oh, feeling groovy, Holden's Golden Oldies. But there are so many artists in the genre that pretty much one-hit wonders. So I decided to play that. Do I Love You? Open parentheses. Indeed I do. Close parentheses. Frank Wilson. Because it was released on the Motown subsidiary label Soul in about 66. It was the very last record to be played at the very last all-nighter at the legendary Wigan Casino in 1981. So going back to the disc, Berry Gordy, the Motown boss, didn't like it. He didn't like the idea of his producers. Frank Wilson was a pro-

producer, I was actually singing. So, yeah, the 250 demo copies of the song were pressed. That was 1965, do beg your pardon. Yeah, so 250 demo copies of the song were pressed, but on Berry Gordy's orders, who's still around, he's 96 at the moment. Yeah, he's 96, in, it'll be 97 in November. The demos were destroyed, but at least two and as many as five copies survived, one of which fetched £25,742 in 2009. Yeah, it's just such a collector's item on the Northern Soul circuit, and as I say, it's one of the greatest of the type or genre, as it was. Genre, is it? Don't try and roll your R's, Mike, as it were. So, okay, strangely enough, one of the copies is rumoured to be owned by Berry Gordy himself. Okay, moving on, we've got about 20 minutes to go. These chaps have been in the news over the last few days. These are the Hollies.

But the Hollies there, 1965, number one. So that was the first number one hit in the UK singles chart, and it reached the lower parts of the Billboard Hot 100. Cashbox magazine described, I love these, as a low-key rhythmic romancer about a lad who's on cloud nine since he met the girl of his dreams. Playing that because it was announced this week that the two remaining original members, Bobby Elliott on drums and, of course, the amazing Tony Hicks on guitar, they've decided to retire. So the Hollies won't be back out on the road. Always a regret never having seen them. But, yeah, absolutely fantastic. What a great band. What a great band. Okay, got about a quarter of an hour to go. Still a bit to fit in. Here's our Continental Connection. This is a gentleman called Christophe, and the song is called Aline.

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1: So that was our Continental Connection. Just before that, word from Tim there, and Aline by Christophe. Now, the artist known as Christophe was born Daniel Bevilacqua. Bevilacqua? I don't know, in Paris in 1945, and apparently is a bit of a teen rebel. Started leading a pop group in his mid-teens. It's his first single, Revient Sophie, which I think might be Sylvie Vartan? I don't know. I'm getting, it's coming toward the end of the show. You know I get at this stage of the game. It was unsuccessful. After changing his name to Christophe, his second single, Aline, rose to the top of the French pop music charts. Apparently that was the biggest selling single in France in the 60s. Now, apparently, he was having lunch at the home of his grandmère, when he came up with the melody, but he didn't have a title. A couple of days later, he went to the dentist and he asked the dental assistant what was her name, and she replied, Aline, et voila, he had the title. Here are the Dave Clark Five.

Dave Clark 5 there, the unmistakable voice of Mike Smith, who wrote the song along with Dave. That was a huge hit, and in the United States formed part of the early British invasion. It was the first hit of the movement by a group other than the Beatles. It knocked I Want to Hold Your Hand off the number one slot on the UK singles chart, and it was the second highest single of 1964 in the UK after Can't Buy Me Love by the Fab Four. The song's notable apparently as the anthem of English football club Crystal Palace. Well, I always thought that was a bit strange because the boys were from Tottenham, but they were glad all over. Here's someone else who's feeling good. It's the Godfather of Soul.

0: James, the hardest working man in show business, the godfather of soul. Number 3 on the Billboard Hot 100. That was his biggest selling single. The song features in a teen movie called Ski Party, where James and his famous flames play themselves, and they look very fetching and stylish in their Christmas jumpers. So we're coming toward the end of the show now. This has been a special edition of Feeling Groovy, Holden's Golden Oldies, here on West Wilts Radio, WWR, broadcasting to Bradford on Avon, Melksham, Trowbridge, the wider West Wilts area, anywhere you are
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0: 5 to 7, or on a play again on the West Wilts Radio website. So we started off this special edition with the Beatles. We're going to end it off with the Stones. Biggest selling single of the 60s, a massive number one across the globe. And the one, yeah, you know it, Keith Richards wrote in his sleep, apparently, and recorded a rough version of the riff on a cassette player. He had no idea, apparently, he'd written it, and he said when he listened to the recording in the morning, he said there were about 2 minutes of acoustic guitar before you could hear him drop the pick, and then me snoring for the next 40 minutes. Brilliant. And let me tell you as well that we had this as a single on the Radiogram at Southwick. Lovely bit of walnut, yes indeed. So thanks to West Wilts Radio, all the team here, for making this possible. Thanks so much for listening. I'll be back with you very, very soon, next week indeed. So I hope you enjoyed this special edition. We're going to say goodbye with Sooty, and then we're going to hear the Stones. So once again, thanks for listening, and I will see you soon.

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1: A man has died and at least six other people have been injured at a festival in West Sussex. Grace McIntosh has more.
2: The 41-year-old died after a large sign fell at the Big Church Festival near Stenning yesterday afternoon. Sussex police say his next of kin have been told and are being supported by specialist officers. The Archbishop of Canterbury says she's sad and shocked. The event, which was supposed to last through the weekend, has been called off early.
1: Conservative MP Sir James Cleverly has announced he is resigning from the Shadow Cabinet to stand for Mayor of London. The former Foreign Secretary and Braintree MP said the capital needed a champion and someone who understands its potential. More than 600 people have died in flooding across Nepal and Tibet, with nearly 3,000 still missing. The UK is sending a rapid response team to Nepal to support British nationals and families affected by the disaster. And festival goers at Reading and Leeds are braving the rain and mud in plastic ponchos as a yellow thunderstorm warning is in force. That's the latest from Radio News Hub. I'm Johnny Holmes.
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1: A man has died and at least six other people have been injured at a festival in West Sussex. Grace McIntosh has more.
2: The 41-year-old died after a large sign fell at the Big Church Festival near Stenning yesterday afternoon. Sussex police say his next of kin have been told and are being supported by specialist officers. The Archbishop of Canterbury says she's sad and shocked. The event, which was supposed to last through the weekend, has been called off early.
1: Conservative MP Sir James Cleverly has announced he is resigning from the Shadow Cabinet to stand for Mayor of London. The former Foreign Secretary and Braintree MP said the capital needed a champion and someone who understands its potential. More than 600 people have died in flooding across Nepal and Tibet, with nearly 3,000 still missing. The UK is sending a rapid response team to Nepal to support British nationals and families affected by the disaster. And festival goers at Reading and Leeds are braving the rain and mud in plastic ponchos as a yellow thunderstorm warning is in force. That's the latest from Radio News Hub. I'm Johnny Holmes.
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Hello and welcome to Progtastic, the prog rock show on West Wilts Radio with me, Mike. That was Can and One More Night from the 1972 album Egg Bamiyasi, Turkish for Aegean Okra. Vocalist Damo Suzuki recorded one more album with the band in 1973 called Future Days, but then left to become a Jehovah's Witness. I'm not really sure what to make of that, if I'm honest. Right, on the show tonight, we have a whole heap of splendid new releases from Shoon Shoon, Marceline, the Psychedelic Porn Crumpets, iBug, Those Who Ride With Giants, and we end in possibly more familiar territory with a Jethro Tull classic. So don't, whatever you do, go anywhere. And first up is the splendidly named Psychedelic Porn Crumpets. They're from Perth, Australia, my old stomping ground, or one of them anyway. They started out in a barn in Leederville. They put out three albums, and this is the new single, Ocarina.

Well, while we're in Perth, I thought I'd play a track from Umpire, a band that really deserved to hit the big time. Life got in the way, sadly. They're nice guys, though. That was from the Now We're Active album from 2011 and the track Streamers. Now for a special chill-out section of the show, I promised you a new track from Melbourne-based Those Who Ride With Giants from the recently released album Serene, and this is The Warm Amber Midnight.

Well, it'll come as no surprise to anyone who listens to this show that Cardiff-based Dan Gibson has been at it again. Not only has he released Refueled, remixes from his Red Antenna project, but also a new iBug album called System Glitch. From that album, that was Slinky Dub. Check out all his releases on Bandcamp at Red Antenna. Now time for another new release. Marceline are a Glasgow band, and this is from their debut EP, In Spite of Time, and impressive stuff it is too. This is Strange Feeling.

0: That was Marceline and Strange Feeling. Now I'm going to play some ZZ Top. This is for Frank Beard, who passed away last week. And it has to be the track LaGrange from the Tres Hombres album from 1973.
1: Rumors spreading around in that Texas town about the shack outside LaGrange. You know what I'm talking about. Just let me know if you wanna go to that whole mile on the range. They got a lot of nice girls.

That was Bristol-based noise merchants Shoon Shoon. They have a new album out, their second, and titled Drip. Always a great band to catch live, and a favourite down at the Shoes in dear old Bradford-on-Avon. That was the track Ugly Mouth. And now, taking you all the way back to 1969, this is The Open Mind.

Well, that was London band The Open Mind and Magic Potion. They only released one album in 1969, but that track in particular has been covered by The Damned, among many others. Well, we're at the end of the show, and I'm going to leave you with an epic Jethro Tull track. From Minstrel in the Gallery, recorded in 1975 in Monaco. Ian Anderson was getting upset about working hard while everyone else was on holiday lazing on the beach. I suppose he should have recorded it somewhere other than Monaco, really. Well, I think he can probably be a bit of a grump at times anyway. This is the big medley on side two, Baker Street News, which includes Pygmy and the Whore, Nice Little Tune, Crash Barrier Waltzer, and Mother England Reverie. It's a real tour de force with a string quartet adding depth to the ideas. Thanks for listening, and I look forward to your company again next week.

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1: A vessel with five people on board is in distress in the English Channel, the Coast Guard has said. A rescue has been launched to try and help the vessel, which is in trouble off Plymouth. If you're planning to travel on trains in England over the bank holiday, you could face possible disruptions because of strike action. East Midlands railway workers, that are also members of the Rail, Maritime and Transport Union, will walk out on Sunday and bank holiday Monday in a dispute over safety. John Watson is the RMT Midlands regional organiser.
2: The new 810 fleet that East Midlands Railway introduced, there's numerous faults and defects with those trains. Our members are having to work in those conditions, but also it's having an impact on the passengers. For example, we've got numerous trains where there's no working toilet.
1: More than 600 people have died in flooding across Nepal and Tibet, with nearly 3,000 still missing. The UK is sending a rapid response team to Nepal to support British nationals. And two match-worn England shirts, which once belonged to Kevin Keegan, will be up for grabs at auction. That's the latest from Radio News Hub. I'm Johnny Holmes.
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The Beatles, John Lennon, Paul McCartney. These voices, very similar there, aren't they? Absolutely brilliant. Can't Buy Me Love, Welcome Along, It Is The Party. We are partying tonight. Yes, we are. And this is ABBA. Hey, it's the wedding season. Come on. I do.

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I do. Oh, you just can't conceal it. I know, I feel it. Welcome along. This is West Wilts Radio. This is what we do on Saturday nights. We have a bit of a party. It goes crazy. And we don't know what we're going to play next. The Mixtures, Pushbike song. Yeah.

0: sing the song. Around, round, wheels going round, round, round.
1: 1971. Oh, I just love it. Smear all that 70s cheese over me.
2: I don't think that was hair. He was wearing...
1: Yeah, that was for one of those Top of the Pops things, wasn't it? This is the Beatles from the White Album. Yeah, there's no rules. We can play two at once. Martha, my dear.

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I love that. Now, this is a nice sing-along we got here for Sound of Music. Yeah. Climb Every Mountain. Get on with it.

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That was from the nunnery, the convent. And now here they go.

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And then she had big headdresses, and then she became a superstar. And now she's still a superstar, yeah. 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

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And they can probably live off the royalties of that for the rest of their lives. Now here's Eric and Morecambe.

Jazz hands, please. Eric Morecambe, Ernie Wise, Bring Me Sunshine. You know it. Now it's time to cool down, kids. Basuna Door, Naina Cherry, 7 seconds.

Something very hypnotic about Yusun Adur's voice, isn't there? Very good. Well done. Mini Rip. No, Mini Rippin's the next one. That's Naina Cherry. Here she is. Loving you.

intense soppiness from Minnie Riperton, absolutely gorgeous singing. You're listening to DJ Paul Spence on a Saturday night. It is the party where absolutely nothing is barred. We'll play what the hell we want to. Going up next, Louis Armstrong.

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Lovely Jonathan Crump cheese off your farm, Sade. Thank you.

0: immaculately scraped back hair, and of course that little wobbly light show she used in her video there that I've always tried to do, but I've never been able to achieve it. Sade, your love is king. Now here's a jazzy duet, as we're into jazz stuff. Tony Bennett and Amy Winehouse. Body and Soul.
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I don't know whether we are. Yeah, there's a bit of a chat at the beginning. This is Olivia Dean.

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No. I haven't heard that one for ages. This is how we do it in the countryside, you know. Big mix of music. Mungo Jerry in the summertime.

don't think the motorbike was actually in gear there. It just sounded like it was revving on the drive, even though it was panned left to right on the mix. Mungo Jerry at the... Yes. Shush right up. Whatever that means, yeah. You got women, on your mind. And if you can't afford a bass guitar, just blow across the top of a homebrew bottle.

10cc, Godly and Cream, or the producers of that album, Ramesses, Glass Top Coffin, and Space Hymns. Really, really good producers. Hope you enjoy yourself. This is the DJ Paul Spence Party Night. This is where we play nothing but thumping, pumping music. I love it. The Clash. Bank Robber.

Yes, I have broken my back to earn my pay. And I don't anymore. That's great. The Clash. Bank Robber. And you can actually hear how many times I've played that. It's really knackered. Doing its best on my little techniques there.

Just remember, all ladders are about to fall. Stevie Wonder's advice. Hope you're enjoying yourself tonight. Tonight is the big party. It's Saturday night. Or if you're listening on the repeat, of course, it's Wednesday. Yeah, hit those cowbells. Come on. War. Lowrider.

Charles Miller on a saxophone there, drinking tequila, playing the alto saxophone, and generally singing about his car, the Lowrider.

Kevin Rowland and Dexy with Night Runners, and that Irish jiggy stuff, it just gets everywhere, doesn't it? Especially in the next one, The Pogues, Sally McLellan. You know, Kevin Rowland was about to give up his music career before the huge success of this song.

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I saw them in Glasgow once and they were absolutely incredible. The they're great. Paul Simon from Simon and Garfunkel fame. Hit the bongos, boys. South Africa at its finest. We're doing the party tonight. This is DJ Paul Spence on West Wales Radio, the Green Station. Yeah, digital, DAB, and that other thing. Smart speaker. This party gets repeated on Wednesday at 10 p.m. and that's it. There's no catch up. Yeah, there ain't no catch up in my life.

Jim Morrison, my kind of guy, rolling around on stage, upside down, and generally doing what the hell he likes. Chic. Good times. Take your partners, please. Let's do some disco trophy dancing.

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From Greece. Summer Nights.

She swam by me, she got a cramp. He ran by me, got my suit damp. I saved her life. Yeah, Olivia Newton-John and John Travolta. The Bee Gees. Hit me with that disco bump.

Jive Talking. You listen to West Wales Radio. It's the party on a Saturday night. Yes, this is where we do plenty of jive and not much talking.

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Oliver Hardy. Sorry, I've got to put myself together here again. Earth, Wind and Fire.

This is, of course, the B-side of I'm Your Man. Why don't we turn it over and just play the A-side? Yeah, here we go. We're just turning it over. Here we go. Yeah, that's better. If you're gonna do it right, do it with me.

Yeah, Bill Withers obviously goes straight into Madonna, Get Into the Groove. See you the other side of this.

the most beautiful voice in rock and roll, Roy Orbison. Thank you for listening tonight. This has been DJ Paul Spence for West Wilts Radio Party Show, Saturday night, repeated on Wednesdays. 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
1: A vessel with five people on board is in distress in the English Channel. A rescue has been launched to try to help the vessel, which is in trouble southwest of Eddystone Lighthouse and off Plymouth. Train passengers in England are being warned of possible disruption over the bank holiday weekend because of a strike by workers in a dispute over safety. A walkout by members of the RMT at East Midlands Railway will hit services on Sunday and bank holiday Monday. John Watson is the RMT Midlands regional organiser.
2: The cause and the reasons for us having to take industrial action have been ongoing for a number of months. The new 810 fleet that East Midlands Railway introduced in December of last year, there's numerous faults and issues and defects with those trains.
1: Conservative MP Sir James Cleverly has announced he is resigning from the Shadow Cabinet to stand for Mayor of London. The former Foreign Secretary and Braintree MP said the capital needed someone who understands its potential. And two match-worn England shirts, which once belonged to Kevin Keegan, will be up for grabs at auction. That's the latest from Radio News Hub. I'm Johnny Holmes.
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Dolly Parton. Good evening. This is DJ Paul Spence on West Wilts Radio, and you are listening to the after party where I tonight have been handed just Dolly Parton records. Oh yeah, and we are going to go country full time. I'm not really a country guy, but you know, hey, Dolly Parton, I'll make an exception for her because she is absolutely awesome. So yeah, that was The Bargain Store. And this is Sweet Summer Lovin', recorded in 79.

hope you're having sweet summer loving in the dandelions. This is DJ Paul Spence, it's West Wales Radio. We don't do country on the party or the after party usually, but tonight I've only been given Dolly Parton and I love it. I'm wallowing in a private passion. I just feel the Tennessee warm summer wind blowing over me there, hearing that one. This track's called Yellow Roses.

Dolly Parton's composed over 3,000 songs, had 110 charted singles, and 25 songs have hit number one. This is a truly amazing artist. That's Yellow Roses. Now, she's also written for other people. And I wonder if you can remember, this one was a hit in 1974, 82, 95, etc. Coming up next, it's Guess Who? Whitney.

Whitney Houston first of all, and then the original Dolly Parton's version. She wrote it, and my God, that line. We both know that I'm that I'm not what we're about, or something. I love that line. Oh, heart-wrenching. Let's get back on track now. Dumb Blonde.

in the middle of the hippie renaissance, 1967. There she is, singing her bluegrass heart out. That's Dolly Parton. You're listening to DJ Paul Spence on West Wilts Radio. This is the after party, and we are doing Dolly Parton tonight. Coat of Many Colours, another hippie gumbo song I love.

That is so beautiful, isn't it? It kind of makes me want to take some Dolly Parton out on the road with me, because she's actually great for sing-alongs. Everybody knows those words, don't they? And probably know the words to this one as well. Another nice one she did in 1968 on her Hello Aunt Dolly album. 67 that was released.

0: hope you find love like that tonight in Bradford-upon-Avon, where we're broadcasting straight into with West Wilts Radio. This is DJ Paul Spence on a Saturday night. It's the after party. We are covering Dolly Parton tonight. And she was born in a one-room cabin. Got 11 sisters, brothers. Where does this come from? Her generosity, her having to share? Who knows? But we always ask the question on this show, can they do it live? Well, you bet your sweet bippy. Cast your mind back to Glastonbury and that legend slot Sunday afternoon.
1: Are you having fun so far? This is a real thrill and a real treat. Now, how many of you go so far back that you'd remember a song of mine called Jolene?

0: 2014, they had had 2 days of mud and rain. And then the sun came out with Dolly Parton on stage in her white rhinestone costume.
1: Well, thanks for singing along with me.
0: What a gig that was. Oh, that was so joyous. And next, we had Tennessee Homesick Blues. Brush up on your yodeling, ladies.

0: Where I come from, would I have called you a hillbilly?
1: If you had of, it would have been something very natural, but I would have probably kicked your shins or something. No, actually.
0: But when I think of hillbillies, am I thinking of your kind of people?
1: I think you probably are. The people that grew up where I was were the ones that you would consider the little Abner people, Daisy May, and that sort of thing. They took that kind of thing from people like us, but we were very proud people, people with a lot of class. It was country class, but it was a great deal of class, and most of my people were not that educated, but they are very, very intelligent, good common sense, horse sense, we called it.
0: Dolly, did you look like this when you were a kid?
1: Not quite.
0: I mean, you didn't have the blonde wig, but when you went to school, when you were 11, 12, 13, was it this about you?
1: Well, you mean the full figure?
0: Yeah, that's what I meant.
1: Yeah, I thought that's what you meant. Well, actually, I've always been pretty well blessed. As a child, I grew up fast. Other members of my family, you know, have done the same.
0: My assistant asked me something, and I'm going to blame it on her because I wouldn't have had the nerve otherwise. Is it all you?
1: Well, I can't show you here right on television.
0: I'll take your word for it.
1: I get asked that question. I always answer that by, because people are in awe of the whole thing. You know, a lot of people say I have. A lot of people say I haven't. I always say that if I hadn't have had it on my own, I'm just the kind of person that would have had me some maid.
0: You don't have to look like this. You're very beautiful. You don't have to wear the blonde wigs. You don't have to wear the extreme clothes, right?
1: No, it's certainly a choice. I don't like to be like everybody else. I've often made this statement that I would never stoop so low as to be fashionable. That's the easiest thing in the world to do. So I just decided that I would do something that would at least get the attention. Once they got past the shock of the ridiculous way I looked and all that, then they would see there was a part of me to be.
2: Very intelligent way to put down Barbara Walters in 1977 interview. Yeah, she's shutting her right down for her patronizing interview style there. I love it. What an intelligent genius Dolly Parton is. And coming up next,
0: But do you?
2: I've just played you Tennessee Homesick Blues. I'm going to play you.
1: Fun of me.
2: But what's this called?
1: Years, the people, you know, thought they're joking.
2: Let's find out. The Seeker.

We're all wearing our big wigs tonight. This is DJ Paul Spence, West Wales Radio, and we are celebrating Dolly Parton, the inimitable. Well, you can imitate her if you get an absolutely haystack-sized blonde wig and flaunt it, baby. Next one is from The Seeker. We go to from the album Treasures and... Teardrop.

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Come on. And girls. Anybody. Hey. Well, next up, really good one, From Here to the Moon. I was going to play this first because it's such a good track, but it's From Here to the Moon. And it was written for Carl Dean, her husband, long-term husband, actually.

0: from here to the moon and back. What?
1: To the moon.
0: With Ricky Van Shelton. He's also duetting with her long-term duet partner, Ricky Van Shelton, on this other ballad here. Rockin' Years. Hawaiian guitar, first instrument I ever learnt to play.

0: The Rockin' Years, a proper old codgers song. It's absolutely great, isn't it, if you're an old fart? Lovely. Dolly Parton. And next I've got a little interview clip with Conan O'Brien. Used to do a show in America called Late Night with Conan O'Brien. And here she is being interviewed by Conan. Rockin'
1: babies! I was ever here was, I guess it was in the late 60s, early 70s. Uh-huh. And I had just started making a name in country music. So, of course, all country girls want to go to the city. So my girlfriend, Judy Ogle, and I, well, we thought, well, we'll just go to New York. Mm-hmm. So we came up here, and we didn't have any money at that time. I was just beginning to make it. And so we checked in a hotel, and we've been friends since we were little. So mm-hmm. we just got one room. And, of course, I looked cheaper then than I even do now. But anyway, and Judy didn't look any better. So we checked in this hotel, and they thought we were hookers. So we went okay. out looking around in the city, and we come back to our room, and they had our luggage out in the hall, and they had us locked out because they thought we were turning tricks up here.
2: So the management threw your luggage
1: threw
2: out of the room?
1: They threw us out, and then we were waiting to get, we didn't have reservations back home, so we had our stuff. We asked if we could please at least leave it in the lobby, so we were out waiting around till time to leave, and we were walking down, we didn't know where to go, and what's the name of that street?
2: Was people always ask me these questions.
1: You should know.
2: Yeah, oh yeah. Well,
1: was it 42nd or?
2: Yeah, 42nd Street.
1: That's where we wound up accidentally, and this guy thought that we were on the make.
2: Right.
1: And we was just trying to get home. We was just killing time. We didn't know where we were. So at that time, I was a country girl from the mountains. I had a gun in my purse.
2: What? And so wait a minute. I love how you just throw that in there. Well, of course I had a gun.
1: Well, we came to New York. That was back then, and
2: sure.
1: Country girl's not going to.
2: So you had a gun in your purse.
1: I had a gun in my purse, and this guy wouldn't leave me alone because he was just sure I was playing hard to get and that I was really after it.
2: Right.
1: Or he definitely was after it. So I didn't know how to get him off me. So I just said, I just pulled my gun out, and I just said, if you touch me one more time, I'm going to shoot you. And so he backed off. Well, actually, he did laugh, and my friend Judy started laughing because she thought it was the funniest thing she'd ever seen. And so then he thought it was a joke. Anyway, it was a long story.
2: When people in New York pull a gun, they don't have, it doesn't usually end up in giggling, you know?
1: No, I know, but she just thought it was funny.
2: Sure,
1: that I did
2: sure.
1: that. And he thought then it really was a joke because he thought we were running in pairs. Anyway,
2: this is
1: a
2: such
1: long
2: a this is
1: story.
2: Not the story I expected from you.
1: They even used that line in 9 to 5 when I said I'll turn you from a rooster to a hen with
2: that's
1: one
2: right.
1: shot.
2: Yeah, yeah.
1: Yeah. So.
2: That was from you. You had,
1: well, I think they based it on that
2: sure.
1: story that I told, so it doesn't matter. But I love New York now. I've been coming here.
0: Conan O'Brien and Dolly Parton. And this is a song called Old Flames.

with Ricky Van Shelton again. Old Flames. Well, I hope you had a good time tonight. This is DJ Paul Spence on West Wilts Radio. I've got a couple more records to play. If you want to pop a suggestion into the inbox of our Facebook page for a after party, I'll come round and I'll sort it out. West Wilts Radio is the only station that plays exactly what it wants to. Next track's called But You Know I Love You. A bit more from her hippie years, which we all love, don't we? I dabble.

0: So what has she done with her money? After having sold 100 million records worldwide. I'll just say that, 100 million. She started up the Dollywood theme park. And remember that 1982 Best Little Whorehouse in Texas film? Yeah. Well, there was a great record that was spawned after that. And it kind of messed up Sheena Easton's hair because it was the same title as her single. So she had to change it.
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2: A rescue operation is underway for a vessel in distress in the English Channel, southwest of Plymouth. The Maritime and Coast Guard Agency says five people are on board, with helicopters, aircraft and RNLI lifeboats sent to the scene. The incident is ongoing. A man has died and at least six other people have been injured at a festival in West Sussex. Grace McIntosh has more.
3: The 41-year-old died after a large sign fell at the Big Church Festival near Stenning yesterday afternoon. Sussex police say his next of kin have been told and are being supported by specialist officers. The Archbishop of Canterbury says she's sad and shocked. The event, which was supposed to last through the weekend, has been called off early.
2: The death toll from the flooding in Nepal has reached more than 600 ahead of a team arriving from the UK to provide support. An update today from authorities brought the combined death toll in Nepal and Tibet to 676. And second-half goals by Anthony Elanga and Johan Visser helped Newcastle inflict a second consecutive defeat of the Premier League season on big-spending Tottenham Hotspur. That's the latest from Radio News Hub. I'm Johnny Holmes.
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1: A vessel with five people on board is in distress in the English Channel. 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